on Wink CW. That's Channel 6. Until next time, remember, Miami has the oranges, but Fort Myers got the juice. I'm Lee Pitts.

0: 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I'm Lee Pitts, the longtime host of the Lee Pitts Live TV show. I'm so thrilled to have you join us for these magnificent conversations on WGGM 90.5 FM, where Southwest Florida community comes to be informed and meet our game changers weekdays from noon to 1 p.m. and from 6 o'clock to 7 p.m. with over 25,000 interviews under my belt. 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That's simple. It's the next one. And it's right here on Lee Pitts Live on radio. Let's get to it.
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2: Hello, everybody. Welcome back to the award-winning Lee Pitts Live. I'm so thrilled to be here at East Lee County High School for the first time. As we continue to take our show on the pilgrimage throughout Southwest Florida, we are the only television talk show that travels throughout the region. And one of the things that we're so thrilled about today is we get to talk to a legend in our midst. And I'm just honored that I've had the opportunity to call him a friend. He's a man of the people in Southwest Florida, the one and only Jim Nathan. I'd like to call him for today's interview, a community activist and the former CEO of Lee Health. Jim, welcome to the show.
3: Thank you for having me. Honored to be here. It's my first time at this East Lee County High School.
2: Yeah, didn't even know it was out here. It's a really nice school.
3: Wonderful.
2: Yeah, I think people are going to discover it. Hey, when I say to you, community activist, do you wear that with a badge of honor?
3: I'm honored to be in that category. I just see myself as a person trying to help other people. I don't know that some may call me an activist, and you did, and that's fine. But I just want to help people and have the time to do it.
2: Throughout your many years with working with Lee Health over the years, you have always maintained ethics about achieving opportunities for the disenfranchised, the marginalized. You've been involved in a whole lot of things around the civil rights movement and black and brown citizens. You rose to the highest level in the area, yet you still kept your core values. Tell me why.
3: It's just, I guess, just the way I grew up and the challenges that I faced in my younger years. And always just see myself as a person and not somebody that is something special, other than that we're all human beings. And the more we can work together, I teach a class at Florida Gulf Coast, and I tell the students on the first day, communication, collaboration, and compromise are not dirty words. We all are God's children, and we need to work together.
2: In the type of corporate world that things are today, the way society is today, do you think that you would have been able to be as successful expressing your ideology, helping the disenfranchised, speaking out against injustice, as specifically as it relates to race relations? Do you think you could have still been as successful today in this climate?
3: That's a really great question. I don't know the answer to that. We have become so divisive in our society. I call it a culture of caring versus a culture of swearing. And it's like I have to win and you have to lose. As a result, society loses when we have that winner takes all attitude. And I don't know the answer to that. You can only look at where you are and what's happening around you in the journey of the time. But I think that I would have still always wanted

0: to find ways to bring people of all backgrounds and all issues and help their lives be better.
1: It's been over 10 years since you retired from Lee Health?
0: So almost 10 years. I was, even though I relinquished the CEO role, I stayed on for another almost 2 years. And but I'm not involved in the organization, but I still have relationships, and I am so appreciative of the successes and the fact that they've kept the culture, really a culture of caring, to realize that that we have to generate a revenue stream to care for those that are less able to pay and to provide services for all people, not just for the wealthiest.
1: Mm-hmm. You've seen the hospital concern shift from to now being a not-for-profit, or shift to being getting away from being private, I think that's the word.
0: So the conversion really was from a public with a publicly elected board of directors like a county commission or city council might have, but to a more traditional healthcare environment with a self-perpetuating board, but nonprofit. And in doing so and making that conversion, Lee Health had to agree locally and with the state that it would continue its mission to care for people regardless of their economic status. And I think that was a really important quid pro quo. And it reinforces the culture that I spent my life with Lee trying to build, that we really have a responsibility. So a lot of people said, well, you were just making this great big empire and growing Lee Health. It was never about growing it to be big. It was growing it to make sure that we had a revenue stream, as opposed to giving it to competition that may not have the same moral ethic of caring for all people.
1: Mm-hmm. So what are you doing now? There are a wide range of things that you're involved in, but just kind of capsulize it, if you will.
0: So I've been teaching for the last 10 years at Florida Gulf Coast University, and actually this January I'll start my 10th year. And I've been doing that. I served as an acting dean for a while in health sciences. I did special projects for Florida Gulf Coast University. I'm a trustee of a small private foundation of a couple that passed away and left some funds entrusted for us to manage them effectively for them. And along with some others, we found an organization called Floridians for Democracy to try to hold a mirror in front of as many people as possible, that you might be a racial justice advocate, you might be an environmentalist advocate, you might be a women's rights advocate, but if we lose democracy, all those advocacy things are ancient history. We lose them all. And so trying to go around the state and to communicate with a lot of well-meaning, strong, effective, pro-democracy organizations to realize that they can't be solely parochial.
2: And now, a word from our sponsors.
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0: about their specific area. We all have to collaborate to protect democracy.
1: Mm-hmm. Let's go back to earlier days when you and I first started interacting on television back in the 90s. It was Lee County pulling together the 21st century collaboration, the work you did with the Quality Life Center, the Nations Association, and Drug-Free Southwest Florida Community Health Fair, and that type of thing.
0: It's quite a list.
1: Yeah, let's talk about those things back then and the way things were now and the way they are today.
0: That's great.
1: If Jim Nathan back then looked into the future and see it now, are you happy with the progress that has been made?
0: Oh, no way. In a sense, I'm happy with the incremental learnings and relationships that were built along the way, but I wouldn't consider any of them to be ultimately as successful as the energy that was devoted to them. So you started with Lee County pulling together. This came with a national study through University of Michigan State, actually, I believe it was. Michigan State University, that identified Lee County and specifically Fort Myers as the third most segregated in the nation and the number one in the South.
1: Mm-hmm.
0: And we had a lot of people that said,
1: "There's
0: no way. And I said, so what if we're the fifth worst? What if we're the 10th worst?
1: Mm-hmm.
0: What does that mean? It still means that we are a racially segregated community. And what can we do to deal with that? So Lee County Pulling Together was really designed for the purpose of bringing people, primarily at that time blacks and whites, together to learn from each other and to grow from each other. And it got off to a phenomenal start.
1: Mm-hmm.
0: And we had lunches and small groups and discussion groups, et cetera. And hundreds of people participated in it. And I made so many new friends and learned so many new lessons from that by listening and sharing and caring. Ultimately, started to going to some of the leadership steering meetings, and I remember looking around and I said, you know, if this is well-meaning white people trying to be do-gooders,
1: yeah. This
0: isn't going to work. And it fizzled out over time. But there were good things that came from it. And the same thing when the collaboration in Dunbar occurred, it really came. Mr. Muhammad James Gibbons from AME Church and Mount Hermon came. So many different people came from the Dunbar area, came together, and I thought, this one's going to work because this one's owned not by others saying, let's come together, but owned within the community and then ultimately where they may need help. And I remember when Mimi Chan from the News Press and were the speakers when they were ready to go public with all their work, et cetera, and how proud we were of that particular situation. But it died over time. Egos, fears, distractions, pressures, it just was not a long-term sustainable issue. But good things came out of it, so it wasn't all bad. And I look at each of those kinds of initiatives that I got involved in, there were always positive things that came from them. To ask the question that you asked, which is a really good one, could those things have happened today? I don't know the answer to that. And I think that's where the emotions and the fears of today are, that we saw really what happened after the George Floyd murder. We started before the George Floyd murder. As I was getting ready to retire, Mike Martin from Florida Gulf Coast, Audrey Anderson, who just passed away in her services.
1: Rest in peace.
0: And what a beautiful lady. And Judge Hugh Starnes and I started an organization called Southwest Florida Voices for Racial Justice. And it got off to a phenomenal start and then grew tremendously because shortly thereafter was the George Floyd murder. And we saw this outpouring across the country that looked like it might be in the 1960s, coming together of people of all races and economic backgrounds and religions, et cetera, saying enough is enough, as we saw in the mid-60s. But that isn't what happened. The other side, basically, didn't like seeing that. Out of fear that we would become a multicultural, loving, caring society, didn't like that. And overnight, the attacks about DEI and the attacks on racial justice issues were we were giving too many things and the whites were suffering as a result of it and all this stuff. Fear of reparations and what's the definition of that and all those discussions, they got shut down immediately and it got so politicized to the point that today organizations that want to have those kinds of discussions mm-hmm. are being told you can't. And I saw that happen with some of the federal grants that required DEI training, and then businesses were pulling out of the training because they were being told by chambers of commerce and other places that they needed to drop it out. It's really bad.
1: It's bad. It's so bad, Jim, like sitting here with you, it's like a time capsule. I mean, all the great discussion that you and I have had over the years, and that lets people know that I've been on the air now, Jim. You might be surprised. I've been on the air for 35 years. And I hope I don't look any worse for the wear. And as a result of this, I've gotten to meet people like you, and I've been educated in such a profound way that has carried me through life. And to listen to you now talk about where things are, and so you're so candid in terms of your ideology.
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1: That you are, I know you don't like a whole lot of praise, but I think you are a great example of a person who does not have to, but you see things out there in justice and you speak for the underclass. You told me a story a long time ago about working at your dad's store, I think it was, or how your dad was viewed in the community. Can you tell that story growing up, how your dad was viewed in the community by the minority?
0: So I'll try to do this succinctly. Mm-hmm. I was a college kid working in the summer in an auto leasing company. Mm-hmm. And the word came out, MLK had come to town to give his, before he was killed, and he came to town to give his nonviolent speech at a black church.
1: What town is this?
0: And Cincinnati.
1: Okay.
0: And it was right in the, you know, it was the summer of 67, June of 67. And he gave his speech, and shortly thereafter, there was a shooting. And a black man was arrested, and a policeman, and their word came out that this was a Sunday afternoon, that there were going to be riots. So first thing Monday morning, those of us working at the leasing company, we had cars that were in a business located pretty close to where the expectation of the riots might be. Mm-hmm. And we were asked to move those cars off. And people were all leaving downtown Cincinnati, trying to get out of there as quickly as possible. And the traffic was heavy. So we didn't have vans at that time. People would pile into cars to go bring some more cars up. So so I'm standing on the street corner to direct them into this car barn to park the cars in a building. And I realized that a white college kid standing on this street corner by himself right now is probably not a smart thing. Mm-hmm. And just as I had that moment of thought, a white Cadillac I can still picture with big white fins pulls up and screeches to the stop. The back door opens and I'm jerked across the seat of four black men in the back seat. And I thought, well, you're pretty stupid to wait this long and to think that slowly. And then I heard this voice. One of the two men in the middle in the back was Vern from Vern's Body Shop. And we did a lot of work at Vern's Body Shop. And Vern said, now listen, we're taking you back to the office. You're going to get in your car and you're going to go home. Everybody has gone home.
1: I see.
0: And you do not say a word. You just get in your car and you go home. You don't say a word. And of course, I didn't say a word. So the riots occur, massive amount of damage. The governor calls in the same governor from Kent State, before Kent State issue, calls in the National Guard. They set up at the Sears parking lot.
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0: Only a block from where we had been parking these cars in this building. They set up there. Finally, on Thursday, so this was all Monday, on Thursday was the all clear. People could go back into their businesses. So I'm the first one to arrive. There's a bullet hole in the picture window and scratches on the cars that were, we didn't get that many moved, that were closest to the street. But the rest of the business was intact. And all the businesses on both sides of the streets and on the hillside behind it, they're all basically gone.
1: Really?
0: And I realized it, and I thought of it in the sense that this is sort of like a Passover story. Mm-hmm. Why did this business get passed over? So that's all in June. I go back to school in the fall in college, and first time I came home in the fall, I went to Vern's Body Shop, and I was like the only white guy that could get past his German Shepherd. And the shepherd's barking his head off, and Vern comes out of his office, and he sees me, and I walk over, and he's just staring at me. And I said, I know you told me I'm not supposed to say anything, but I have to say thank you. I feel like you saved my life that mm-hmm. day, and I just have to say that. And he looked at me, and he said, Mr. Ray treats us like human beings. Mr. Ray was my dad.
1: Mm-hmm.
0: And that's how that business was passed over.
1: Isn't that something?
0: And that was a very emotional feeling for me.
1: Wonderful.
0: And here we are in a school bell.
1: That's okay.
0: Yeah.
1: We're at school.
0: Yeah.
1: Thank God for Mr. Ray and what he did.
0: That became so indelible mm-hmm. in me that I realized that whatever anybody said at any time, we're all human beings. And as sad and terrible as those riots were, sadly, they were necessary in our society. And then years later, when I got into health administration and Karen and I moved here, what we saw almost immediately was what I would call a quietly segregated community. And yes, there had been some challenges when the school integrations occurred and stuff like that, but very little mm-hmm. compared to what we had experienced in Cincinnati. And we thought, maybe the silence isn't healthy. Maybe it needs to be shook up.
1: Mm-hmm.
0: But then I got to understand more about the history in this area and the history in the South, and realized the destruction that has gone upon lives and the feeling that it was even worse here than it was in Cincinnati. And people were quiet because they didn't.
15: And now, a word from our sponsors.
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17: Hello, my name is Tracy McMillian. I'm the fire chief of the City of Fort Myers Fire Department. And one of the things I'd like to actually just bring to your attention is a new technology that we have out in our fire department. 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
22: 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I'm Debbie Jordan, and I approve this message.
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2: 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We've got City of Fort Myers being the eighth best city to come and start a small business. 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Everybody wants to come and retire here. A lot of people that are starting families want to come here. And so the opportunity to create a place that works for all of those people groups is prime. And we're there, and we've got the public and private partnerships set up and ready to go to make those things happen.
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0: didn't want to be pushed back down. They wanted to continue to have a chance to survive.
1: Sandy, great story. One of the fascinating things, again, you're not going to remember it. I'm just little old Lee Pitts, who Lee Health was named after. You say that.
0: we named the whole system after you.
1: I came to your house when you had sort of like a welcoming for Florida Gulf Coast's first and only African-American president, Dr. Wilson Bradshaw. And all the diversity of people that came there to welcome him to the community and for you to put on that type of an event, I found that to be so inspiring.
0: I have to give credit. It was actually Joe Caddy's house.
1: Okay.
0: You were there. Bank's president, but I was there and, mm-hmm. and was appreciative of being a part of that journey. And Dr. Bradshaw and I became good friends and just have missed him in many different ways since he went up to St. Augustine. Mm-hmm. But he was an important part of the journey for Florida Gulf Coast.
1: Mm-hmm. And now that college is a beacon in the community, has grown, and that college, in my humble opinion, could do even more in terms of change. But I think it's shackled too by the government and the rollback DEI and all the things related
0: there too. There's no question about it. Mm-hmm. The public universities have been placed in a very difficult position. And I've talked to history professors, people that want to tell the truth, the good, bad, and ugly of history. And they're being told that that's not what they're supposed to teach and do. And I've talked to not specifically at Florida Gulf Coast, but I talked to one really talented young black professor from another location. And he said, I've got three children. I can't afford to lose my job, but I want to tell the truth. So in my class, I try to tell the truth, but I don't have to worry if I get jerked out of the classroom. I'm there as an adjunct professor just trying to provide education with the students. But for somebody that's looking at this as their livelihood, these shackles that they've been put under, it's terrible. It's wrong. Mm-hmm. And it had a lot to do with the birth of Floridians for Democracy to speak out against that kind of heavy-handedness and trying to, I guess, whitewash history. It's wrong.
1: Right now, in the state of Florida, we have a huge election for the governor of the state of Florida. It is going to make monumental changes in where the state goes from here, for the good or the bad. On the Democratic side, we have David Jolly, a former Republican who's turned Democrat. On the Republican side, we have Byron Donis, who made his fame and has been on this show numerous times in the Naples area and what we consider a red district here. African-American, supported by Donald Trump for governor of the state of Florida. Your perspective on this election that's midterm coming up in November.
0: Well, I would love to say, because of this whole discussion around diversity and marginalized populations, I would love to say that I am fully behind Byron Donalds. I can't. Byron Donalds has been a part of the problem. He's been one of the many enablers of the kind of divisiveness, negativity, and destruction of decades of efforts to help marginalized populations become stronger. And his voice helps to echo, I think, the divisiveness that we have in our nation. And I see David Jolly as the one alternative that could potentially, with a very tough challenge, because of the amount of money that Byron has and the Trump support and the more recent history of voting in this state, places David's position in a very difficult challenge. But David is the right person at this particular moment in time. And it is the only chance for this state, even though if he was elected, David's going to be faced with a legislature that will be adverse to him. But he's still in a strong position as the governor. for appointments and for leadership and a chance to change the culture, this negative culture, mm-hmm. and to bring people back together again. He does still have many of the Republican, conservative, good business mind and attitude to himself that he had and why he was drawn. But just as Ronald Reagan said, the Democratic Party left him, the Republican Party left David Jolly. And I believe that he's in a great position to bring independents, Republicans, and certainly Democrats together at this time. But it's not going to be an easy hoe. For those of us in Floridians for Democracy is nonpartisan. We don't take a position. But Jim Nathan does take a position on this thing. And I am fully behind David Jolly.
1: The process, David Jolly has been on this show, you'd be surprised to know. Anything that's worth having, it's not going to be easy. And November is going to be something that is going to send a message around, not only just the state of Florida, but around the country in terms of how people go about their voting in the midterms.
0: It's a huge, huge moment.
1: That brings me to the Rally of Hope that took place on August 29th. It was a huge success here at Mount Olive Church in the African-American community known as Dunbar. And you were there, bright-eyed and bushy-tailed as usual. What's your overall thoughts about the Rally for Hope? What it accomplished, or what it did not accomplish, and what was the objective?
0: So the objective is stated by the tagline we came up with, which was inspiring hope and committing to vote. We didn't see the Rally of Hope as an endpoint. We saw it as a bringing together point. And the date was really very strategic because it ties into the 63rd anniversary of the 1963 March on Washington.
1: Oh.
0: And that March on Washington was very significant because while it wasn't the only aspect, it played a big role that led to the 1964 and 65 policies of the Civil Rights Act and then the Voting Rights Act. And so how did those things occur?
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0: It was people of all walks of life, various religions, of different economic backgrounds, walking arm in arm in Washington and saying enough is enough. We should be a nation that brings people together, and everybody should have a right to vote, and we needed to have civil rights. So this 63rd anniversary of the 1963 March on Washington, we saw this as an opportunity in Southwest Florida, Red Southwest Florida, to bring people together, to reinforce hope of all different generations, of all different colors of individuals. We did not have a great turnout from the Haitian population because they're afraid to leave anywhere.
17: I see.
0: And to be, and we had hoped to bring certain populations together. I also had hoped that this would be go viral nationally. That didn't happen, but it did happen in this community by 350 people coming together and singing. We started off with "We Shall Overcome," and we finished up with "We Are the World." And the emotions in the room and the speakers were absolutely phenomenal. And a number of the speeches were worthy of national attention. They were that good. They were that well thought out. And they were that hopeful. And people can say, yes, today is very depressing and the challenges. And will we turn things around in the time of the midterms? Or is it going to be another 2 years? And how bad are things going to get? Mm. But you know this, Lee. Giving up is giving up. There is no chance to pull something off and to make something better when we give up. And so we have to have hope, and then we have to do something with the hope. So one of the outcomes of this on September 26th, we'll be doing a postcarding event in Dunbar and targeting those postcards to individuals, primarily in the Dunbar area, that have traditionally not been getting out and voting, and telling them, you can vote by mail, just do it at home, in the safety of your own home, but vote, vote, speak up. Your hope. Vote is necessary, but if you don't vote, there's not a whole lot of hope.
17: The rally of hope. I think that's a great way for us to segment and close the show out. And a way to get some a final comment from you. Hope. What is your hope for Southwest Florida for the foreseeable future?
0: My hope is the same hope I've had pretty much all I can remember in my life, is that we see ourselves as a caring, loving, multicultural society that helps each other and realizes that this whole issue of that, well, helping somebody doesn't make them stronger. Well, Ben Franklin, one of our founding fathers, his life was spent recognizing that if we had support systems, whether it's a fire department or hospitals or whatever, so many things he was involved in, those support systems could help someone to be better so they can help others. And that's really what my hope is that we realize that we are stronger together, as opposed to this whole issue of each person for themselves, or just the power gets more powerful and we widen the gap of the haves and the have-nots. That's my hope, is that this is just a tiny little piece to the journey and the puzzle of building trust and relationships and becoming a stronger, loving, caring community.
17: Jim Nathan, it has been a plum pleasing pleasure, privilege to have you on this show, and I'm looking forward to talking to you in the future. And I want everybody to remember that Miami might have the oranges, but hope, specifically the rally of hope, has got the
0: juice.
17: Got the juice. Let's bump you out.
0: All right.
17: We'll see.
15: 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Until next time, remember, Miami has the oranges, but Fort Myers got the juice. I'm Lee Pitts. Look forward to talking to you soon.

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Keep us. Love, comfort, and protect. Hey! All right. I feel a breeze.

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But I need 30 people to start dancing for what he can not do.

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Hi, I'm your Lee County Supervisor of Elections, Jenna Persons Mollica. 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If you're in the Dunbar community, we have exciting news for you. We returned early voting back to a site that you're very familiar with, the Dr. Kerry Robinson Center, where I am today. I want to thank the Fort Myers Housing Authority and the City of Fort Myers for working with us to bring this early voting site and polling location back to the Dunbar community. As always, my office is here to serve you.

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0: Miami has the oranges, but Fort Myers got the juice. Yes, it's Lee Pitts, the host of the award-winning Lee Pitts Live on television. 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
4: Where God's grace matters. Yeah.

You know, God says in His Word, "Seek and ye shall find, knock and the doors will be open." But in all my searching, I couldn't find what I was looking for. It seems all hope was gone.

0: 3:30.
1: Yeah. I've been grinding all day and all night. Hall of Fame on my mind. Trying to be the greatest of all time. And say it's all God.

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Trying to be the greatest of all time and say it's all God.

What do you wish for? A nice life? Nice things? Or do you wish for something more? A sense of purpose? Do you wish to discover a cure? To write code that cracks an unsolvable question? To further our exploration into space? Or to invent something that changes everything right here on Earth? Well, if that's your wish, make yourself ready. Because when you look back, you'll see that you didn't just make wishes. You realize them.

0: 6, verse 3. But seek ye first the kingdom of God and his righteousness, and all these things shall be added unto you. And all these things shall be added unto you.
1: Give me Jesus. 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

0: Some of you just don't like me because you don't like me. I have never done anything to you, but you just don't like me. I'm not angry with you about that. And I'm asking you, please. If I'm not all you think I should be, if I'm not as deep as you think I ought to be, you know why?
1: Oh, it's not through with.

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This is how we do it. Only faith pleases God. 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
4: Where God's grace matters. Yeah!

And in the last days, says the Lord, I will pour out my spirit on all flesh. Your sons and your daughters will prophesy. The promise of the Father is the Spirit without measure. So we ask Him tonight to saturate us.

Hi, I'm your Lee County Supervisor of Elections, Jenna Persons Mollica. 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I want to thank the Fort Myers Housing Authority and the City of Fort Myers for working with us to bring this early voting site and polling location back to the Dunbar community. 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

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I want to thank you for all that you have done, because you make it better before we even fall on our knees. It's awesome to know that we serve a mighty God, an awesome God, one who is worthy to be praised. He makes it better even before we fall on our knees. You make it better.

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1: Kyle's not here. 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
0: Really?
1: Yeah. 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
0: Harsh.
1: Hey, he knew not to drink. 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
5: Yeah! And I would be remiss if I didn't remind you of what it said. If you're waiting for a miracle, lift your hands right now in the room.

find your way to your seat and say he is a miracle worker, and I can prove it. Please, we got please grab your neighbor's hand. I want to sit down. We got to leave this alone. I almost feel like confessing something. 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

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Listen.

open up your mouth. If you want the anointing of the Holy Ghost to fall on you afresh, I need you to lift your hands high, everybody, everywhere, and say, "Follow me." 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

said that one is mine.

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Our Father in heaven, we come before you at this hour, bow head, humble heart, humbling before the throne of grace. We come to tell you thank you for the many blessings you continue to shower upon us. If I sleep through the night, our early morning waker, you woke up early this morning, you allow us to get on this channel once again. Behind this microphone where we are able to share your precious word with many here, there, and everywhere. We just tell you thank you for this opportunity just to be able to wake up and to let somebody know that you're still God, you're still in control. As you still hadn't called the church home from labor to reward, because we're still here. And we see these things that are happening around us. We recognize that you is the Almighty God and you're still in control. Continue to lead and guide unto all truth and understanding. As we go through this day, Lord, help us to rejoice and be exceedingly glad. Oh, glad to be alive. Glad to try to lead someone to the Savior. That's what we recognize. We can't save anyone. But since we are saved, we can help lead them to our Almighty Savior. And for this, we say thank you for this opportunity that you have presented to us. And we'll go through this land reminded sick, well, born free, homeless, naked, or it might be master, high, low, president, senator, congress, king, queen, bishop, whoever that might be. You're reminding them of the saving grace of our Lord and Savior Jesus Christ, especially those who are wandering in this world, gambler, lawyer, prostitute, homemonger, master liar, cheater, stealer, killer, or it might be reminding them that no sin go unpunished, but you came that we might have life and have it more abundantly. We'll finish this task down here. Let not our labor be in vain, but when it's time to come home, take us to that resting place that you have prepared somewhere in glory. They will dwell with you throughout eternity. For it's in Jesus' name we ask it all. Amen, amen, amen.

0: number four. I'm at number nine. Everybody, good morning to you. You and that's to you this Sunday morning. And if today is your birthday, happy birthday to you. May God bless that you have many, many, many others. I've many, many, many more birthdays. You enjoy this one too, it's foolish. But you know what happy birthday means? That means you are happy today. Whatever come your way, make a smile anyway. Then God will train your face to smile rather than frown. Happy anniversary to you if you learn how to smile on today. Yeah, happy anniversary is today. Today is September number 4, whatever year, you learn how to smile rather than frown. Welcome to Do Tell Me Do this morning. At about 6:01 on the partly cloudy skies, and it says about 79 degrees. I see a monster. Let's see if there's a crash anywhere. No, there's not a crash. There's a real look good. Good this morning. What all I wrote, we look good this morning. Today is Sunday. I think everybody gonna get out after a while and get to church. If you ain't been to church in 90 years, it's time to get out of the house and show yourself that you love God. You know, that you don't show God.
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0: for me? Where God grace matters. Yeah! And again, everybody, www.donebygospel.com. We'll get you right on out of Fort Myers on around. And you can stay right around Fort Myers. Get out in your basement and hook it up to your boom box. And you can boom all day long and all night because of 24-hour gospel right here on the G, where God's grace matters. Hey, once again, remind you how the roadway looking fine, nice and fine here this morning. And again, if you hadn't been to church and since you can't remember when, but y'all showing me this, but I don't want to see that. Okay, now this is what I'm looking for. Let's see if that in the rain forecast for today. Move that on up there. Thunderstorm this evening. This sky's turning partly cloudy after midnight, low around 76. East wind be about 5 to 10 miles per hour. Chance of rain 70% tonight. That's what the weather forecast tells me. Tonight is a 70% chance of rain. And what did they give me up here on this one? Okay, all right. That one way here. And we got a minute. Let's see if we head up around our home, folks. Let's see if we make it around Russell County, Alabama before our time expires. You guys still afraid of me or something this morning? Yeah, the computer be a little slow, folks. Like this guy told me, computer was made by man. And what do you expect? I said, well, it's a computer. It's sort of already have all the information in it. Waking up the temperature in Russell County about 72 degrees on the most cloudy skies up that way also. Let's see what they are saying. The current temperature is around 7 in the zone 7 informing. The morning temperature is going to drop on down a little bit lower. It's lower from... Yeah, it will. What day is this? They're just telling me something daytime high around 86 and around 2 p.m. and low around 67 tonight. Get back on it again because they're holding at a 72 degree right now. And that's our weather for today, folks. That's the weather for today up around Curves and then up there in Pittsview, Phoenix City, Cottonton, Hustboro, Hattie, Chubby, and Seals, and all you good folks up there. Temperature, we got a good day going. They got some clouds up there. At about 5:30 after 6 o'clock on a Sunday morning. And let us switch all of you to our other page that will be already prepared when things come about. Come on, computer, don't hold me up here. Slowly at work this morning. I guess it's going to be a good day today because the computer is slow. it's regulating my brain here, y'all. And that's what I need every night. I need my brain regulated. And thank God for giving someone and all of this that my brain would come to be at peace with him. I love to be at peace with all of my kinfolk, my cousins, my church folk, pastor, deacon, usher, choir, what are those folks called? Lay members. Why they call them lay members? They lazy? They call them lazy or something? How do they get by there? See, if I use that statement, they'll accuse me of calling them lazy.

That we need here on this earth, and guess what? We're trying to go up into space and steal the moon. Why them crazy folks in here? Where we get these people? How did they get discovered that? Oh, I know. They are folk man. That's the job of Satan. So Satan gave him that determiner. If I could just steal the moon, I would be all right. Yeah, that's the idea. So let's build us a spacecraft that's going to go to the moon. And when we get to the moon, let us build a safety house in the sky that when the earth catch on fire, we'll be safe. That's what they are saying. That's what they are trying to explain, y'all. But they are missing the golden point. A new heaven and a new earth will come down out of God. So you think you're in the sky, think you're going to be safe? Well, if my grandmother-in-law used to say, well, dream of another thought. Because that one is not going to work. You're trying to challenge yourself to a God that created, just spoke it into being. Looking at this morning, that this is lesson number 5 in this particular comma. And the lesson comes from the book of Joshua, chapter 24, verse number 18 through 27. A covenant renewed. Do you need to? That's what revival is for, y'all. Revival. We revive it, run down, and ran out, backed away from God, been stealing, trying to steal the time. So you need a revival. And this one says, dedicate yourself to serving God always. This is what it's all about. You need to be revived and dedicate yourself. That means God come first. We got some lazy folks now. Now we're going to say lazy. We got a lazy choir. Sure, they sing one time a year and say that's too much. One time a month. One time a month. One time a week. And I remember we sang 3 times a day. Why? Because that was our responsibility. To be a cheerleader for the pastor. This ought to begin, I said, my wife and I sit down at a restaurant to discuss one of the biggest decisions we ever had to make. Her job had become so stressful that it was impacting her health. Together we consider our options. My job couldn't support us alone. And we would need a trust. And that is a trust in God to provide. Now, the following day, she presented submitted her resignation. And the months ahead held time when we didn't know how to make ends meet. In those moments, we disciplined ourselves to remember. We remember that God had led us through other times of uncertainty, and it gave us what we need to carry on as confidence that He would lead us through the present and the future. Sure enough, that job will fall into my lap. An unexpected opportunity would appear. Meanwhile, we experience God's hand at work, and this is what it's all about. Are you experiencing God's hand at work in your life? And you're taking full advantage of it to use your own imagination? That's kind of rough, though, going through these things. And look what I did.
Look where he brought me from.

We got some very. I won't bother that one later. I get that one later. About to talk about the incompetent folks. Joshua has assembled all the tribes and leaders as Shishon. He gave a final sermon to encourage them to commit to serving God. Though Israel's ancestors were idol worship, they called to reject the religion around them. Now the people repeatedly agreed and committed to the covenant expectation. Joshua warned that keeping the covenant will not be easy, but rebellions will only lead to disaster. Rebellions will lead to disaster. And a few years ago, I was classified as a rebellion. As small as I am and less as I know, and the easiest competition that I had, somebody had the nerve to call me a rebellious. That's all right. They call Jesus more than that. So as time will present itself, be of good cheer. Trust God. And as he promised, he will see you through. You rebel against me all day, but don't rebel against God. So are you a rebellious? Are you rebelling? Are you a rebellious? Well, look at verse number 18. And the Lord draws out from us, drive out before us all the people, even the Amorites, which dwell in the land. Therefore, we will also serve the Lord, for he is our God. Since these things had happened, since God has been this gracious, that you know about the condition you heard from your foreparents as coming into this land, and as God were leading you into this land, you saw all of the uncommon things that were taking place, and you recognize that it is God who is leading us through. So now you'll be happy. Now God giving you some promises, making some covenant with you that would enable you to live freely and be blessed within this land. All we must do is follow God's command. And Joshua said unto the people, you cannot serve the Lord. You cannot serve the Lord, for he is an all-holy God. He is a jealous God. He will not forgive your transgression, nor your sins. If you're not listening or paying attention, now, if you forsake that, it's the reason why. If you forsake the Lord and serve strange God, then he will turn to do your hurt and consume you after that he has done you good. See how good God was. He drove out, not having you drive out, all the people of the land provided. They already had all of the food that you need to eat for a whole season, and you begin to plant for the next season now, because God is feeding you right now. You see how good God is. Now he's giving you his word to live by. That desire to be happy should dwell deeply within you. So that is the condition. And the people said unto Joshua, nay, but we will serve the Lord. Listen to this command and listen to the anger of God and see what he's done for the other. No. We're going to serve the Lord. And the people said unto Joshua,
Ye are witness, Joshua said to the peoples. You are witness against yourself that you have chosen you, the Lord, to serve. And they said, we are witness. We are witness against ourselves. When we start growing older, when we produce some children, we're going to remind them of the laws that God had laid down, because they will see the type of life that we are living, and we will remind them it's only through the mercy of the Almighty God that we are able to be in this place and be happy. God will keep our enemies away. Should they appear, God has already defeated them. So you don't have to worry about that part. As long as you are keeping in mind the laws of God, not worship the idol, the false God, that the people of the land, and that you might have brought over here with you. You can't worship those anymore. Now, therefore, put away, he said, the strange God which are among you, and incline your heart unto the Lord of Israel. You got the Almighty God in your care. He cares for you, all around you, and he is waiting on you to produce that for which he has planted within you to make you what you need to be. And that is happening in America. America came to America, and they perhaps did the right thing. They got some slaves and brought them along with them. They started producing, started building, got things well aware. And then suddenly they turn on the slave. The slaves thought that they was in slavery. But this look at God working Israel life. Look, so the American slave, look how God had worked in your life. Look back and look where he brought you from. Now, since you are free to serve him, you say, I'm free to get me a job and stay home. When I get tired, I don't even worry about what. God can hear me just as good at my house as he could us together. This is the thing. Well, I can pray anyway. Sure you can. You got that part right. But to whom? And the people said unto Joshua, the Lord our God will we serve, and his voice will we obey. For those of you who are thinking that you can do as well at the house as you could at the church house, forget it. And now you're calling God something. Why did he say build his house if he wanted you to stay home? Well, think of that. Think of your lifestyle. Think what it be. Yeah, but I'm tired. But think, if you don't see what it is. You're tired because Satan is making you feel that way. But the same God who given you the fresh air to get up tomorrow morning and go try to find a job to make some money, that same God giving you the strength and the breath to worship him in spirit and in truth. But remember, this is through our faith in him. Not through our extra hard work, but your faith in God would lead to all that God has for you. Well, he said to seek him first in everything that is right. And somebody got the nerve to say you think you're better than this because you're trying to do everything right. That's what they see. Now they know they're out of control and out of order because they're not going to try. God know my heart, surely. Had you been born again? Ask yourself this question. Have I truly accepted the Lord Jesus Christ as my
personal Savior. Do I really know him, or am I really following? I'm a witness against myself, so, well, when punishment time comes, such as going on here in America now, it's going to get a little worse. Punishment time comes, receive that punishment because you have told the Lord. I said to yourself, and you have prayed with him. I guess that's how you were going. I don't know. You might have did something else. I know. But you might not have repented. You might have did something else and received eternal life. Part two. Service is not just sacrifice. You got to be a stone witness. A stone witness. And listen to what to choose. The way of blessing, as Joshua had urged them to do so. They recommitted to exclusive worship of God, from his eyes in a covenant of renewal. Revival time, revival. Let's get back with God here. They hear Joshua record everything in written form. And as a second reminder, he set a standing stone. This stone, you're witness against yourself. But this stone is placed here for every witness. And when you find you have been out of control and you see this stone, it reminds you to get back on track with your Savior. Are you willing? Have you made up your mind? This is why we talk to men. You hear us talking about men today. Because they have a great responsibility in serving a true and living God. Because the seed is planted within the man. What does it mean to serve the Lord? Other ancient people were sacrificed at the altar of their God, attempting to buy favor and attention. Sacrifice had a prescribed role for Israel. It was demonstrating fellowship between God and people. And why all of this was happening is showing devotion to God's holy presence. But the question is asked here, how should service to God be brought or thought of when God does not need anything that the people can give? But most Israelites would never serve in the tabernacle or temple. God gave this way of worship. And when we serve one another, for God so loved the world, for God so placed us together, that we can love one another. Verse 25 says, Jonah made a covenant with the people that day and set them a statute and ordinances in Shishim. They set it up where the more richly, more abundantly, more people would be able to see this as passing through, and other nations, should they took the trip through, they'll been able to see why Israel was so strange. I read the scripture, you will find out why a few of us are so strange. But read the Bible. And read the Bible. Don't, before you come to a conclusion, read what the scripture says. Then it'll be, then you will understand why there is many of us acting the way we do. And Joshua wrote these words in the book of the law of God, and took a great stone and set it up there under an oak,
that were by the sanctuary of the Lord. Those that went in and out of those that passed the sanctuary. There are people, I have seen people that come a few years ago, come to the church and pray. They won't go on the inside. They'll come like early in the morning or in the midday or late at night and pray that thing will happen to the people. I went back to church and I made a special request because I know the people. I knew quite a few people that were in need. And I wanted to be able to sit there at the church house and greet people when they come by for some counseling or for prayer. We were able to take them in the sitting room and pray for them along the way. And let them know that we serve a true and living God. And we are here to help you as God will give us this utterance. And we love to do so. And you will be surprised what happened. I'm not going to give you the answer, but you will be surprised at what happened during this time. Wouldn't believe it. Not from the house. But then I offered some to come by my house on occasion. We would sit and talk about what God is doing, how well we're getting along, how well to get through this land. And I had younger people as well as older people coming by, talking and praying for one another. All of a sudden, somebody got wise. And you know, every now and then, somebody would come by. You know, and finally, they just went on their merry way, and Fort Myers became a pick-me-up. Well, I'm sorry about it, but this is what happened. And Joshua said unto all the people, look, or behold, this stone shall be a witness unto us, for it has heard. The stone heard all the word of the Lord, which he spoke unto us. It shall be therefore a witness unto you, lest ye deny your God. Think about the power of God in the air. God hears. Now we sing a song and we believe. God has an all-listening ear and an all-seeing eye. He sees what you do, and he hears every word that you say. Please do not try to hide yourself behind the mystery or misunderstanding. For verily I say unto you, they had going about to establish their own righteousness and had not submitted themselves unto the righteousness of God. That's when the Apostle Paul said, my heart, the brethren, my heart desires and prayers to God for Israel that they might be saved. For they has gone about to establish their own righteousness and have not submitted themselves unto the righteousness of God. Everybody knows, even when Christ was, the word was here. Everybody knew the word, but the word. Everybody knew everything but the word. We had these three major groups that was, they knew all about it. The Pharisees, Sadducees, and the scribes. They knew everything, but they did not know the Savior who came to save the world. Well, what a sad occasion to be in, to know so much until you're stumbling over right and got a load of wrong within you. We don't see that, do you? You know, you're overpowered with wrong. And that's right all around you. Wrong got you so mad and it's so heavy on you
it caused you to disrespect your brothers and sisters. Cause you have a bad attitude. Yeah, this is where it comes from. You choose wrong over right. And you're stumbling over right, trying to hold on to the wrong. You see the wrong flying like a, you used to have these balloons put on a string, and you turn them loose in the air, let the wind kind of blow them a little bit, kind of put a little weight on them that you can catch it, and the wind blow, you're roaring trying to catch it. Well, that's what happened, it seems, to the human race. They are running over the righteous, trying to catch the evil. And sometimes time you catch the balloon, it hit a little bush and blow up. This is the evil that it has contained around my mind. Here's Joshua. Reminding the people, now you're home. I had divided your land. Everybody got their own land. Everybody worked land, worked together as children of God. Remember this. Here's the temple of the Lord. And here is this great stone place here that the words are written on. And God heard you, every word you said. So be extra careful as you go through this land, because God hears everything we do and sees everything that we say. And don't be afraid to repent. Oh, Fort Myers is in great need of a revival, y'all. A revival. Not just a coming together. Why? Because we have allowed our people to feel as though they can be as happy at home as they can in the house of the Almighty God. A few decades ago, well-meaning politicians created a marketing campaign as part of society. This is what they wanted to be. This is what they wanted. A so-called war on drugs. Now, just in case you're drugged, you might remember it from the memorial poster. Commercial and other advertising that encouraged children to say no. Say no to using drugs. The hope was there, sharing a message with adolescents, and children could persuade them to avoid going down a harmful path together. And after all of this, more policy experts considered this campaign unnecessary or unsuccessful. There will never been good evidence that the message altered individual behavior. This message didn't have intact to the adult. Do not give the children drugs. You as a middle-aged America, you devourer, get yourself away from that type of life, because your children is watching and they see everything. Well, mine sees one thing and yours sees something. We got about 10 different families and they all seen different things, and children gonna get together and talk about it and play about it. Now, I've been to school with children, been a child myself too. I ain't ran my mouth over nothing, but I heard it and had the opportunity of being around children and growing up and knowing that this is the position that they take. And the Lord told us to train them while they're young, and when they get old, they will not depart. But say no to the evil of this land. And yes, to God, that's what they said. It might hurt you sometimes to say yes. But you know it, the truth. Stop running behind that balloon full of evil. And stop long enough to tell God thank you for his grace and his tender mercy. Father in heaven, we come now to say thank you for this precious word this morning.
I pray, Father, that we will lean and depend on you and take this great advice and use it to glorify your name while helping others. And somebody that is headed out to Sunday school this morning, get to hear this message, and they will get to ask questions that they don't quite understand. These and other blessings we ask in your blessed name. Amen. Amen. Amen.

0: coming up tonight over at
1: How many hours did your team spend digging through Facts PDFs
0: today? Coming up tonight at the Apostolic House of God at 6 o'clock, the Scripture Wars are going to begin there. About 50-year appreciation here in Fort Myers. One of the oldest groups in Fort Myers. They're going to begin with all of the groups of the city, and they expect to have quartet, soloists, and all these. Oh, come on out. And let's have a wonderful time tonight. And then coming up on the 7th, that's Wednesday night, over at Pastor Diane Bond, they are going to be continuing with their appreciation. And on the 8th, coming up on the 8th down at Jerusalem,
2: couldn't agree more.
0: Where'd you guys come from? Coming up on the 8th of this month, down at Jerusalem, Missionary Baptist Church, begin 86 years. Anniversary. You've been around a long time.
2: We're a modern couple.
0: Established in Fort Myers. And don't get excited when they're assembling to the old Jerusalem.
2: If I say her name 3 times, she appears.
0: My spotter here then got lost. They like the old Jerusalem or old. Forgot God and going on their merry way. So that's going to be Thursday, Friday, and Sunday. That's going to be next weekend. And this morning here on the G at 9:30, Sunday School Live from Mount Sinai. You got two. I'm here early in the morning, and then Mount Sinai will be here at 9:30, and then worship begin at 11 o'clock in the morning, right here on the G. For those of you who are unable to go to church, now don't just stay home and say, I'm going to listen to it on the radio. I got to listen to it on the radio. Oh, I got my YouTube pictures all bringing up here. Can't shake hands with nobody. Can't smile at nobody no kind of way. You don't know how to feel to be right. This is how we lost our love, folks. Falling that balloon. Pass me not, O gentle Savior. Soul messenger on the G.

0: don't pass me by, Savior. 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
1: have
0: a
1: 1-360 checking doesn't charge fees.
0: Where I can find that sweet release. I kneel there in deep compassion. I need you every day. I need you every hour. I need you every moment. In fact, I'm standing in the knee right now.

0: that happened to man that is good, God did it. Who made the moon? Who made the starry sky? Who made my mouth and taught me how to talk this much? And God did. So you're getting a little excited. Tell God, God, you shouldn't have gave him all
1: revel
0: that mouth.
1: Revel in new experiences.
0: Yeah, tell God, God, you gave him too much mouth and you put him in the wrong place. Don't tell me. I can't help it. I had that song go. I can't help it. Help it. God plays me. So I say, be thankful for what God gave you and don't worry about cause them. And may the peace of God rest, rule, and abide with you until. And what does it entail, folks? Just telling the truth.
2: May the peace.
0: And be kind and refreshing with it. That bitter in everybody's mouth anyway. Even bitter coming out of your mouth. But
2: just let it rest.
0: It's sweet once you get it down past your. They call that thing goose pipe. What is that goose pipe?

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I said, yeah, I'm happy. So I took everything else, taking everything else, allowed everything else to wear out but my tongue. And we are happy to be able to share this together because we use it to glorify Him.

got a abbreviated schedule also in the morning because we got to get out and go find out what the doc got on his mind. Doc trying to persuade me to come back in to see what he got. As long as he ain't charging me for it, that's all right. I can expect it. But if he get overbearing with his bill and next appointment he gets, we better extend that one a little bit.

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I had to pay for it. Even with the insurance, I still. Dad, I'm below the poverty line also. Yeah, my wife and I just sent the poverty list out. I'm like, huh?

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Not only two, but it was six. Can you imagine six people in the house and everybody's strange change, funny money? But when you know the law, you don't worry about it. So like he took that kid and launched a

0: B6. 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I know, baby. I know you gotta do it, just ask the Lord. Until early in the morning, today is worship day, and you ask the Lord to give you strength to get out today and go to the house of worship. Especially you men, ask the Lord to give you strength to get up today and get on out to the house of worship.
1: You know, they said that the Titanic was unsinkable.
0: Oh, yeah. They said that. They were away from
1: his place.
0: Whatever.
1: And the more inexperienced persons were in charge of the ship. The Titanic ran head on into an iceberg.
0: No.
1: And the unsinkable ship sank. But you don't have to worry about that on the old ship.
0: Let's see, I'm looking at it here. Looking at a marker here.
1: Because King
0: Jesus. I run Lehigh here. See if that's actually good. No, there's not a crash.
1: Captain.
0: We'll get down here to Divine Cross and see if that's a crash.
1: Jesus.
0: No, there's no crash.
1: We
0: have to go here at this blue mark. No.
1: King Jesus.
0: Get back to our home, folks. We're up there in Alabama. Now let's take a look.
1: So tell your neighbor, get on board.
0: Let's look at North Fort Myers and see what this is all about. But everything look clear on the roadway.
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0: 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Me and brother, son, daddy, granddaddy, uncles, shall we see you in church today? This is the first Sunday of the month of October. And you can't say it too hard today. Shall we see you there? Make your faith known to yourself and to your brothers and sisters. Until early in the morning, the good Lord is willing. Have a blessed day, everyone. Don't forget the service tonight, 6 o'clock at the Apostolic House of God. The Fort Myers Spiritual Voices begin their appreciation for the year 2026.

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o'clock in the morning. Wait a minute, Uncle Sam. I'm not supposed to fight on Sunday. What does KP mean? I don't know how to feel potatoes.

And it reminds me of when my brother was sick. And I can just imagine all kind of things going through his mind.

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Florida. 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We're grateful to bring to you Sunday morning church school this morning. And we pray that the Lord will bless us real good today as we study His Word together. 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

0: Amen. Let us pray. Dear Heavenly Father, Lord, we give you thanks. Just to meditate on those words, oh Lord, how great. Jesus, we thank you. Oh Lord, thank you for another day to be able to rise and see your world, oh Lord. We say thank you. Thanking you, oh Lord, for another day to be able to walk into your sanctuary, Father. We say thank you. Thank you, oh Lord, to be able to see our brothers and sisters in Christ, oh Father. We say thank you, Jesus. Thank you yet, Lord, for another lesson for your people, Father. We say thank you. For this lesson is just not for Mount Sinai, O Lord. It is for the world, O Father. Becoming your people, Father. Oh, Lord, thank you, Father, for today. O Lord, as our pastor come forth and bring this lesson, O Lord, let our hearts be open to receive it. Let this message go above these walls, O Father. And may we always come to you, because you've always been there. Meeting every need, O Father, making provisions for your people. Lord, we can't thank you enough. Oh, Lord, we thank you for this day and this hour right now. Let us continue to honor you and give you reverence for what you do each and every day. Oh, Lord, we thank you for this time, this day, and this hour. In Jesus' name, amen. Now our church school creed. By the help of the Almighty God, we as Baptist Church School members will strive with all our might and energy to attend church school and church services regularly, to study the Bible faithfully, and to practice Christian principles among all mankind. Amen. Our scripture reading today, we're coming from Psalm verses 111, beginning at the first verse. Praise ye the Lord, I will praise the Lord with my whole heart, in the assembly of the upright and in the congregation. School. His work is honorable and glorious, and his righteousness endureth forever. School. He has given meed unto them that fear him. He will ever be mindful of his covenant. School. The works of his hands are verity and judgment. All his commandments are sure. School. He sent redemption unto his people. He has commanded his covenant forever. Holy and reverent is his name. Now all together. The fear of the Lord is the beginning of wisdom. A good understanding have all they that do his commandments. His praise endureth forever. Oh, amen. Now today's date and title of our lesson. Amen. Becoming God's people. Now I'll give you our pastor, Pastor McLeod, to come give you our lesson. Thank you, students.
1: Amen. Let's just say amen. Let us say amen again. For it is good to be in the house of the Lord one more time. Amen. Such a beautiful lesson. Let me first thank God for you all for carrying on last week. Amen, Reverend Parson, we thank you. Amen, our superintendent. Amen, all of those that carried out last week. We're grateful to God for you. Amen, we have a beautiful lesson today. Amen, and I pray that you will be blessed through this lesson today as we study the 29th chapter of Deuteronomy. Amen. Amen. As we look at this lesson today, The subject of my lesson is becoming God's people. Becoming God's people. Hallelujah. Now, when you read that and when you say that subject, it sets the tone for this lesson. So when we read this subject, what do we think we're going to be talking about today about becoming God's people? Hallelujah. Amen. Good. God believe in the promise. Amen. Anyone else? This is a good lesson. How do you become God's people? How do you become God's people? All righty. Amen. You know, I like that answer. I like both of y'all answers. Come on, baby. By studying his word. Amen. Amen. Beautiful. Thank you. Anyone else? It's how we become God's people. You know when you first meet somebody, you introduce yourself, you know their name, right? But do you really know much about them? Do you know whether you can trust them yet or not? Huh? Hallelujah. And this is why I like that one with the relationship and study his word and get to know him. Amen. You got to spend some time with God if you want to become his people. Now, this is one reason why I know a lot of people don't care about Black History Month. But if you don't know your past, you're doomed to repeat it. Hallelujah. Huh? This is why it's important for us to teach our children. Huh? How God. See, this is how they become God's people. When they learn how God have took care of us. And have took care of them even through you. Hallelujah. Huh? So, because when we get in this lesson, you're going to hear Moses saying things to these Israelites, such as, you need to remember your legacy. Remember, in other words, your journey with the Lord. See, we too easy to forget, because some people think that we are where we are because we are smart. We're here because we are wealthy. Huh? We're here because we plan safely. But before we had any of that, God was already taking care of us. Hallelujah. Our parents were working in fields that didn't belong to them. But God was still taking care of them. They were cleaning houses that didn't belong to them. But God. Isn't God a good God? See, we got to remember where God has brought you from. And what he's already brought you through, if you want to, amen, come into a relationship with him, you got to know that you can trust God in any situation. Huh? And what I want to say to us today is God is still emancipating us. I just wanted to use that word. Huh? Oh, God. See, we look at this business of slavery as something way back when. But slavery to sin, huh? Slavery of your mind and of your spirit. God is still freeing people and emancipating us, huh? Getting us ready to bring us into a promised land, just like he did Israel. We got something to look forward to. God have mercy. This is just an intro. But I want us to get on the right thinking when we think about this because we live in a troubled time. We are not immune to trouble, and everybody will experience trouble at one time or another. Things can be going along forever so good, and then all of a sudden, all of us experience trouble. We really live in some troubling times. But if we can rehearse in our mind how God has taken care of us. See, I look at this. Listen, God has taken care of when they seemed like there was no way. Huh? We didn't know where we were going. Sister Vivian, some months, I pay all my bills with ease. Have money left over to go to dinner and everything. Then the other months roll around, I'll be looking at the bills and looking at the money and say, oh, my God. Are they going to meet each other? Where they going to meet each other? When they going to meet? But I can tell you every month, the Lord provides. Huh? Hallelujah. God always make a way. May not be the way you think it ought to work, but God always works things out in our favor. Huh? We serve a God that has us on his mind, and he always come alongside us to lift us up in troubled time. See, it's good to remember that. Troubles refine us. Really, really, troubles show who you really are. It reveals your character, because sometimes people think they're stronger than they are until they hit some trouble. Trouble refines us. Trouble really makes us know who we are. We're nothing without God. Huh? I look at this. Because if we remember what God has done, but we can learn how to trust God. We can learn how to love God. Huh? We can learn how to obey God. Huh? Because I need to tell you this morning that he is worthy of all of our praise. Hallelujah. Ain't nobody could have told me when I was living in Lumber City, Georgia. Hallelujah. That I'd be living where I am now. We thought we had moved up and went to town because we built a new house. But can nobody tell me I'd be where I am today? When I was following that mule down the building. Hallelujah. I thought just a tractor. Hallelujah. We got off the wagon and started getting on the truck. We thought we had arrived. But God turned around and let us own the truck. Huh? Not only just work on the truck, but own the truck. Not only ride the bus, but own the buses. I'm talking about a good God. Huh? He's worthy. He's worthy. Listen, see, when you remember where God has bought you from, see, some people think that we are just where we are because of who we are. Hallelujah. A piece of paper won't free you. Hallelujah. Hallelujah, somebody. I need you to know this. And every once in a while, you ought to take a little time and just write down some ways. Hallelujah. That God have provided for you in your life. Just do that exercise for me this week. Take some time out. Just you. By yourself, not talking to nobody else, not y'all comparing no list, because this is not a comparison. This is not a you win and I lose. Just write down some ways in which God has provided for you. All time think about, hallelujah, when I was working, even when I come here working in swimming pools, doing pretty good. Amen. And people always ask me about working for the schools, and I thought you had to be somebody special, you know, for education department. Working for the government, me? Hallelujah. Huh? Really? That would have been, that's a big thing, right? Really, I didn't even feel like I would qualify. But God. God opened the door through driving a bus. Then the service in the bus. Then to being the master mechanic. And then being the supervisor over the garage. Nobody but God. Hallelujah. In my finite mind, I didn't even think I was even qualified to work for a school. I ain't like school. I went, but I didn't really like it, you know. Hallelujah. I went because if I didn't go to school, I would have to work. That was my break. I missed one day of school in 12 years. Never go to this young lady's wedding. Hallelujah. I got sick that morning because I wanted to see what was happening. They were going to make the 2-1. I'm a little boy, you know. Sure, I got some fascinating. I wanted to go to Brother Otis to see how they make two people into one. Oh, my God. But God is a good God. God brought us a long way. I didn't know he was preparing me for what I'm doing right now. Even in that. Even in my ignorance, he was preparing me for what I'm doing right now. I had no idea, wasn't thinking about no preaching, wasn't thinking about none of this kind of stuff. But God was getting me ready. Hallelujah. Let's go to our scripture so I don't spend too much time dealing with this. I need to get to our scripture. And our first scriptures we want to read is, we're going to read verses 2 through 8. Amen. Verses 2 through 8. I got to do it like this because I don't spend so much time in the intro. Uh-huh. Uh-huh. Mm-hmm. Milo. Mm-hmm. My God. Shihan. Hashborn. Oga. Bashan. My God. Ah. Reubenites, Gadites, Manasseh. Amen. Now God here is calling them to remember, as I was talking to you about his provisions, how God had taken care of them at Mount Sinai 40 years earlier. Amen. 40 years earlier. God and Israel made a covenant. Amen. Huh? You know, most times you got a covenant, there's many parts to a covenant. There's many parts to a covenant. You know, we all want God to do his part. But we don't want to do our part. Hallelujah. Huh? We want him to come through. But we don't want to come through for him. There are many parts to a covenant. God said he's going to do some things, but you got to do some things. Hallelujah. You know, some people just sit back and say, well, I'm going to let God take care. And God got you here to take care. God said, I got you here to do that. I got you here to support the church. Hallelujah. Huh? Listen. When I looked at this, it's this covenant in the book of Exodus and Leviticus and Numbers. This covenant really can be summed up in two sentences. God promised to bless Israel and by making them a nation through whom the rest of the world would know God. Now that's the first part. Now I want you to hear the second part. See, there are two parts of this covenant. Listen what he says. In return, the Israelites promise to love and obey God. Now, for this covenant to work, both parts got to work. Huh? In order to receive spiritually and physically, we have to do our part. God always going to do his part. But for it to be a blessing to you, you got to do your part. Hallelujah. I look at this lesson because Moses reviewed this covenant. He reviewed this covenant and God was And he was saying to them, God was still keeping his bargain. Have God ever let you down? God is still keeping his part. Huh? God, Moses, listen what he said in verse number 2. And first of all, he said, Moses called to all of Israel and said to them, ye have seen all the Lord did before your eyes in the land of Egypt unto Pharaoh and to all his servants and to all the land. Hallelujah. When we get started complaining, we need to check out, see if we're doing our part. The light company say, I'll keep your lights on if you pay the bill. When your lights get cut off, no need to get mad with the light company if you ain't kept up your part of the bargain. The water company say, we'll keep water to your house if you pay the bill. When they cut it off, no need to get mad with the water company. They got water to the meter. You ain't paid the bill. They just cut it off to your house. Everybody else that paid their bill still got water. Lord Jesus, let me. That's a covenant. That's agreement. You go out and get a car. You sign a contract. And they tell you how much you need to pay a month. And you start to pay half payments. Yeah, really. Really the best way to get on your feet. Because they're going to come get the car. As long as you made the payments, the car was there. They took my car, your car. It's just as much theirs as it is yours. And if you pay the bill, you can get it back. You got two other cars sitting in the yard. They didn't take nothing but the one. Can I talk about that? Listen, huh? Moses was saying something to these children of Israel. Huh? Huh? He was saying to them, listen, what you need to understand is God always keeps his bargain. Huh? Amen. He always keeps it, but the Israelites were already neglecting their part. You get the bill, they say your water bill is. They say you got a sprinkler system. It's $300, $400. You say, I ain't never paid that much water bill. I ain't paying $70. You might get by for the first month. But now the second month, you got another $400 plus the $300 that you didn't pay last month. So if you didn't have the $300 last month, how in the world are you going to have $700 this month? I'm just trying to help you because a lot of time we be talking, listen, God do everything he said he'll do. Check yourself. Huh? Because many times the reason why we are not blessed is because we neglect our part. There's more than one part to an agreement. Moses here reinstated the covenant to warn the people that if they didn't keep their part, that they were going to experience severe discipline. Huh? Let's read on. Listen, read. Give me. I just read 2, so read down to 5 right there. Cause that's something I want you to see, and I'm going to move out in a few minutes. But listen. Bye. I'm just listening to Moses talking as he getting this business straightened out with the children of Israel and with us today. Huh? Moses said, listen, just like the people of Israel did not notice God's care. Oh, God, preacher. What you talking about, preacher? Huh? We all can say God is good all the time. God is good. That's just words coming out your mouth if you don't keep your side of the book. He is good, but you don't want to make him angry. Hallelujah. Huh? They did not notice, and like many of us, don't notice how good God have already been to us on this journey this far. Huh? That's why I said in the outset, I really never could see myself where I am today, years ago. But God. Come on, Brother Parks. I'm coming. Yeah. My. No, I'm coming to that. You get ahead of me. That's good, huh? Yeah, all that. All that second part of me. I'm coming. Yeah, you good. You definitely on it, huh? Amen. Huh? Sometimes we don't notice all the ways in which God take care of us. Thank you, Lord. Now we never know. We so caught up. I'm here because of my knowledge. I'm here because I'm here because I'm wealthy. I'm here because of who I know. We're here because of them. See, if God moved his hand right now, you wouldn't even know who you were. Some of the most intelligent people in the world is suffering from Alzheimer's. They're not dead. They just don't know they're alive. Some of the strongest, healthiest men have heart attacks, diabetes. And I looked around just the other day. I was in Georgia. I see a couple people on crutches, couples on walkers, couples on sticks, younger than me. I look at Otis walking here straight.

Huh? God keeps his promise. Listen, many times we forget how good God have really been to us. Next time you start to complain, you need to think about how good God have already been to you. How good God is to you even right now. I was just yesterday talking to a young lady. I was doing a funeral for her brother. And I'm standing there talking to her. She's much younger than me. Much younger than me. I see her grew up there in Harlem Lake. And she got a dialysis shank in her arm. I said, Lord, that could be me. Huh? Yeah, huh? God takes care of all of our daily needs. Huh? And this is, listen what Moses said. Moses had let them know that God supplied them. He well fed them. He well clothed them. Hallelujah. How many of y'all are hungry? How many of y'all hungry? Can you remember last time you really been hungry? Didn't have no food? Oh, what a God we serve. Most time we get up in the morning to get dressed, I mean, it's not to go in the closet to see if we got anything to wear. We say we go in there and see if we got something to wear, but that's not it. We go in there to see what we want to wear. We got so many things that we got to choose. Hallelujah. Come on. I'm just talking about what I'm talking about. No, you are good. I like that. No. Yeah, eyes to see, ears to hear. Understand the fact that I've already provided. Well, you can't figure out how your clothes don't wear. You can't figure out how your shoes don't wear. 40 years. 40 years. Food that didn't run out. Use your common sense there. Yeah, use your common sense there. Where are you going to use your common sense there? You can't even get a warranty on something for 40 years. Even a limited one. But God gave him clothes and shoes for 40 years. Lord Jesus, help me. I thank you for this word today. Huh? You know what? Sometimes we, because I got to keep this in perspective, sometimes we really mistake and take the credit. Huh? Ourselves for being good providers. You know, listen. You know, one little thing. I saw a hurricane come through here a few years ago.

0: take credit if I hadn't. If I hadn't done this. If I hadn't done that. I tried to tell them. You know, we like to say, they ain't got no business building out there on the water. Listen, hurricanes and storms, don't care where you're on the water, inland, where they can still come in and do damage. This hurricane started down south and went all the way up north. Huh? Good Lord. I hear you, Doc. I ain't trying to get in that lesson. I'm just staying over here, but you trying to pull me over there, man. That's all right. Oh, yeah. Good, huh? Amen. We'd rather do that than to recognize God's hand. Some people just want all the credit. Huh? Instead of just saying, you know, recognizing God's hand in the process. Hallelujah. Give me verse 9. Give me verse 9. I got to get out of here because my time is getting tight. I think I can pull it. Come on. Read that one more time. No, you didn't say that. Start back over again. I think you missed something. What did it say? Keep therefore. I don't want nobody accuse me of sin. See, because people like to say, Reverend McCloud. Reverend McCloud. Reverend McCloud saying this. Reverend McCloud saying that. I want to make sure you hear it. Listen. Can I tell you it's the best way to prosper? Name it. He didn't say name it and claim it. Keep the word. Obey the word. Huh? Moses was saying to these children of Israel and to you and I is that the first step to prosperity is for us to keep our part of the covenant. I can hear the Lord say, bring your tithes and offerings to the storehouse. Huh? That there might be meat in your house. Huh? Here you go, little bit. Got it. And prove me. Huh? That I will not open you up the way and pull you out blessed. I didn't hear a preacher the other day talking. Him and his wife, over time, him and his wife couldn't afford the tithe. I said, boy, what you talking about? You can't afford not to tithe. He asked the Lord to help him and his wife get in a place where they could tithe. What you mean? Huh? See how, be careful what you're setting up listening to sometimes. Because people try to justify. But listen, the best way, the first step to prosperity is to keep your part of the covenant. They were to love God with all their hearts, with their soul, and with all their strength. And then, listen, listen, listen what he says to us. What he's saying to you and I now. He's saying this to us in Matthew 6 and 3. He's saying to you and I, seek first the kingdom of God and his. That's our part. Seek first the kingdom of God and his righteousness. I'm talking about true success. Amen. See, when you get blessings from God, when God bless you, can't no man curse you. Hallelujah. I was the most unlikely dude in the world to be in the garage at Lee County Schoolboy when I went in there. There was only one thing that made it unlikely for me to be there, just the color of my skin. Not what I knew, not my knowledge, not what I... Just the color of my skin made it unlikely. Hallelujah. Then to become the first black garage supervisor. Matter of fact, I think I told you when I went to Buckingham to work, the boy said to me, he says, they tell me you're the new boss out here. I said, well, that's what they tell me, too. He says, well, by God, I never had a black boss before. I says, okay. Well, what happened? Lord, let me handle it a little diplomatically, you know. And that's what I thank God for. He'll let you do that. I said, okay. So they just released the boss that was out there for stealing. Movement. I said, okay, no problem. I said, well, if you don't think it's going to work for you, that's all right with me. I said, but let me know if you don't think you can work with me. And I said, and I'll start the paperwork so you can go where your boss. His boss just got fired, right? I said, I can start the paperwork so you can go with your other boss. He said, no, sir. By God, I think I'll give you a try. Hallelujah. Turned out to be one of my best supports. So I could have took that either way. Huh? But he decided he was going to give me a try. God opened doors for us. But humility. See, you don't have to fight battles for yourself. You can let God fight some battles for you. You don't always have to have words for words with people when you know who brought you to where you are. When you know how you got where you are. Huh? You know whose hand have blessed you. And know that when God bless you, can't no man curse you. Y'all hear me real good, baby. I know some of y'all on some of these jobs, you have some tough times. But you got to know who opened that door for you. Some people didn't want you there in the beginning. But God helped you to get where you are. And you have to trust him to help keep you. But see, you have to do your part. Huh? Sometimes you have to keep your tongue. Hallelujah. Now we talk so much, can't nobody help us. Hallelujah. Because we say everything we big and bad enough to say and think it's sporty. And when you find out you be sporty outside the door. Now you just made it harder for the next one that's trying to get there. Huh? God is a good God. Hallelujah. We have to learn. Listen, the foundation of blessing of being God's people . Let me say this right now. Is that we have God's guarantee. Huh? Now you get something with a warranty. Now most times you take it back, they got to make sure you just didn't break it. That it malfunctioned on its own or didn't work. No fault of yours. Huh? But we got God's guarantee of peace. We got God's guarantee of prosperity. Huh? We got God's guarantee of protection. Huh? And I told you that I want you to do an assignment this week. Make yourself a list. Make yourself a list. How God has provided for you. Hallelujah. Some things. I just dropped a few things. God has been so good to me in so many ways. Amen. I can remember back in Georgia. Amen. When me and my cousin, we always tinkering around with cars. He had a Le Mans Pontiac. You remember that car? Well, Brother Melvin, we just put the motor in the car, the transmission in the car, and man, it was ready. We was out test driving. Didn't even have a tag on it. We out test driving it because it had been sitting. We couldn't go out and buy no car, so we had got one of old cars of Daddy's and fixed it up. Man, last time I looked up at that thing, Melvin running like about 110, somewhat. He was riding. And I looked up there, and there's a, you know, them white thing like that at the end of the road, telling you dead end. I said, Melvin! He thought he was leaning, trying. We were too close to stop. And we rolled all the way out in the middle of a corn patch. That car was flat. Right down to the seats. That car was flat. He a big boy. I was in the front, but somehow or another I wind up in the back. But so be it. I didn't get nothing but one little scratch. A piece of glass hit me right there. Bottom of my spine. I ain't gonna tell you exactly what it was, but it was there. That's all happened to me. And the trunk came open. And I was able to go out through the trunk and get the tire tools and get them out the front. And we got out of that car and walked to his dad's house, which is about 5 miles, to get the Puckwood truck to come back to get the car. And by the time we got there, highway patrol and the county was out there looking in the field trying to find who was in the car. Because they know they got to be dead, right? So me and Melvin had our light. We was helping them look. Huh? We helped them look, and they looked, we all looked, they put it on a truck, and last time we saw it, they were hauling it away. It wasn't registered to nobody. It's already wrecked. No insurance, no tag, no nothing, and we alive. Yeah. Hush your mouth and tell God, thank you. We looked with them a couple hours out there. We helped them look for us for a couple hours. Nobody found us. They took the car, hoping somebody would claim it, you know. God take care of us in so many ways that we never understand. Huh? Our life could have been gone just like that. Because we were having fun, man. That baby was pushing, sounding so good. We didn't get nothing out of it but a lot of work and a test drive. Amen. Thank you. Huh? Oh, man, we were together, man. Yeah. No. We were cousins. And let me tell you, if I'd have been driving, it'd probably been the same thing. So it just wasn't Melvin driving. It was all our driving. So, yeah, so God take care of you. Hallelujah. Only thing I didn't do, when he got killed in Detroit, I was supposed to be that week doing revival for him. Both of us wind up being preachers. You know. We wasn't preachers back when we had the wreck, but both of us wind up preaching. And I was supposed to went to Detroit to do a revival for him, and I wind up doing a revival in Georgia. I didn't go because I kind of didn't want to go. Cause I know Detroit and I got driving truck and bus. And I know Melvin. Melvin is a bull. You say something to Melvin, you better be ready to back it up, boy. Because he wasn't nothing to play with. Now, I really didn't want to go up there with him. So I took the other revival. And that week, somebody killed him. Hallelujah. And I think about it sometimes. I said, boy, I've probably been right there with him. Because we've always been together. I said, I probably had nothing to do with the argument and still would have been shot just by association. Hallelujah. But God had his hand in the whole thing. Kept this old country boy back in the country where he belonged. Amen. Till he got ready to bring him off down here. God bless you. Now this time, let me get out the way. Come on, sister man. You need to cut me off sometime, baby. I can't help it. I like to tell stuff. Amen. Amen. Because God really take care of you. Amen.
1: Amen. Amen, class. We thank our pastor for the wonderful lesson today, becoming God's people. Now I hope you jotted down something to share today.
0: Thank you. Thank you, Southwest Florida, for joining us live here on 90.5 this morning for Sunday morning church school. It's our prayer today that the Word of God has been a blessing to you today as we taught the lesson to becoming God's people. God bless you and God keep you. As I pray, as we turn you back down to regular lineup to such times, 11 a.m., when we come back to you with our 11 o'clock morning worship.

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someone and say, Spirit, pour fresh on me. I dare you to say, Spirit, Spirit, Spirit, Spirit, pour fresh. Hallelujah. Hallelujah. Hallelujah. Hallelujah. Pour fresh on me. Hallelujah. What a mighty God we serve today. Announcements for today. Mount Sinai Baptist Church. Today we are on program at United in Love Ministries. Senior Pastor Dr. Ronald James, 12021 Quality Life Center Way in Fort Myers, Florida. We are there to celebrate with Dr. James in his first pastoral anniversary. Amen. And we asked him that you would come and share with us today at 3:30 in the p.m. Amen. We want to go share with this young man that have, amen, been a blessing to all of our lives. Amen. And also we want to invite you next, what is that day? October the 10th, which is Saturday. Amen. It's 6 p.m. to 10 p.m. They will be having his pastoral ministry gala at the Boyd Center, 2966 Douglas Avenue, just two blocks down the road. Amen. The price of the tickets are $35. The attire is formal, elegant attire. Colors are turquoise, purple, black, and silver. Amen. You'd have to be Ron James to be able to wear all them colors. But he can do it and get by with it. Amen. Y'all be wondering what's wrong with me. Amen. Amen. Jerusalem Missionary Baptist Church, 86th Church Anniversary. Going to be October the 11th. Dr. Tony Preston will be there at 3 p.m. That's the second Sunday evening at 3 p.m. Amen. Also, Sister Mary Edison would like the members of Mount Sinai to stay at the church for a brief meeting to discuss the church, our church anniversary, which have been moved 1 week. Amen. Which have been moved 1 week. Need to say that to you, because I know when she meets somebody, I say, well, Pastor McLeod know it. I'm telling you now, it's already moved 1 week, because we was on the same week with Jerusalem. Amen. And so we thought we had that squared away at the beginning of the year. Mount Sinai's 84th church anniversary, October the 14th, 15th, 16th, 7:30 nightly. October the 18th, we got 11 o'clock service and a 3 o'clock service. Amen. God bless you. We thank you for those announcements and pray that you would govern yourselves according. Join us each morning at 5:30 on our prayer line. That is our dial-in and our access code. Amen. God bless you. 5:30 in the morning. Please pray for all of our sick and shut in, Sister Vanessa Pugh, Sister Rosetta Johnson, Sister Willa Upshaw, Sister Bertha Cundry, Sister Valerie Swanson, Sister Janie Taylor, Sister Venus Travis, Deacon Willie B. Green, who is here with us this morning, and Deacon Jane Butler. Also want you to keep Sister Byers in our prayer. Amen. She just had surgery. Amen. She is recovering. Amen. We're going to add her to our list. Amen. Also, remember October
birthdays. Amen. And if your name is not there, you make sure you let us know so we can update the list. Amen. This is one of my oldest. Brother Otis Jackson, October the 7th. Let me give it up for Brother Jackson. Amen. Sister Tyra Reed, October the 8th. Janquela Taylor, October the 15th. Amen. Katrina Thomas, October the 18th. Little Miss Brianna, October the 22nd. I didn't want to mess her last name up, so I just say Brianna, all right? Amen. I'll get it right after a while. Brother Kenneth Brown, October the 23rd. Sister Sharon, who we know by Robbie Mann, her birthday will be October the 26th. Amen. Anyone else here got birthdays this month that we may have missed? Amen. God bless you. If you do have some names, make sure you get them to myself or Natalie so we can get them on the slide. Amen. Pray for those. Our bereavement list, we're asking that you would pray for those who've lost loved ones. Keep them in your prayers. Amen. Amen. We also want to congratulate anyone that may have an anniversary in the month of October. I didn't have any listed at this time, but if you have a wedding anniversary this month, we want to say happy anniversary to you. And if you get me the information, we'll put it on the slide. God bless you. Amen. The choir is going to come and going to lead us back into worship service. I don't know where y'all going from where you just went. Amen. Amen. I'm just waiting to see where this go. Hallelujah.

0: Somebody, look at somebody and say, hold on. 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Be strong, for your help is on the way. Boy, look at here. Nowhere but my Sinai. Son, hey, my God. Husband and wife team, tag teaming with Sister Nora. Hallelujah. And this Mount Sinai choir, we thank God for them today. Boy, they're singing up something up here. I was going to sing, but I ain't singing now. Hallelujah. I'm just going to do what I stood up here to do. I'm going to preach a little bit. Amen. Corey, you made me put my little stuff back in my bag and take it on home with me. Amen. We thank God for you all, and we thank God for each of you. Amen. We thank God for Reverend Parson for caring for us on last week. Amen. While we was away in Georgia, amen, we thank God that he took us and brought us back safe. Amen. So many of my classmates. Amen. Some I hadn't seen in a long time. One young man, I hadn't seen him in over 30-some years. But he moved back home now. Amen. His daddy used to cut my hair. Amen. And we would go over there, and I mean, him were laughing because we would say, Mr. Russ, we want you to cut it like this. He said, Judge Payne. And he already told me what to cut. Hallelujah. You just get in the chair. Hallelujah. Hallelujah. Amen. Amen. Amen. He said, now, if you pay, and then you tell me what to cut. He said, but your daddy already paid. Huh? And he told me how to cut it. Amen. So we had such a beautiful time. Amen. And relaxation and enjoying one another. And I want to take this time again to just thank you for being so nice during about 25th anniversary. Amen. Amen. We thank you. We love you. Appreciate all that you have done and all that you're doing even right now. Amen. Amen. But there is a word from the Lord. Happy to see my sister made it back from Chicago. Amen. I learned not to take things for granted, but to thank God for everything. Amen. Philippians chapter number 4 and verse number 13. Philippians chapter 4. And verse number 13. Now, this might seem like a short passage, but I can talk about it longer than you care to listen. Amen. Listen to what he says. Paul says, I can do all things I don't miss this last part. Through Christ, which strengthens me. Little Paul said, I can do all things through Christ, which strengthens me. Hallelujah. I wanna talk just for a moment today about the power behind I can. Lord have mercy. I said the power behind I can. Now, I don't know how old some of you all are, but when I was coming along, they told me that Kent got killed in the army. Oh, God, talk to me. My backups, they can't even in the dictionary. Hallelujah. But there's power behind I can. Lord have mercy. I need to say that just one more time before I start talking about it. I said there's power behind I can. Can anybody say I can?
1: I can.
0: I can. Lord have mercy, Jesus. You know, our little boy, I remember standing at the foot of hills in Georgia, there are a lot of hills. And wondered how in the world we were going to make it to the top. Hallelujah. Hallelujah, somebody. But there's power in positive thinking. Lord have mercy. That's why you have to be careful what you let get in your mind. You know, some people can't do nothing. The doctor tell them they need to walk, they say, I can't walk. If you can't make but one step, that's one step more than you made yesterday. Make that step, say, I can walk. If it ain't but one step, I can walk. If you keep making that one step, after a while, you'll make. Thank you, Lord. I got some help here today. You have to be careful. You have to be careful because, amen, amen. He told people, listen, Barack Obama was telling people, amen, when he was running for president, that they had to believe in themselves. And so all my life I had this thing where if you can do it, I can do it. You're no smarter than me. You may not be no dumber than me, but you're not smarter than me. You're not stronger than me. Hallelujah. I remember when we used to spread fertilizer in the pasture. And our bigger brother, Milton, used to grab 100 pounds of fertilizer and walk off with it. And 100 pounds really were too heavy for us. But because Milton had one, you got to get it, baby. Hallelujah. Listen. When I looked at this passage, Christians are called to be positive thinkers. Huh? Even if you're standing at the bottom of the hill, you're called to be a positive thinker. Hallelujah. We're called to believe. Listen, we are called to believe who knows how to move mountains. Hallelujah, somebody. See, we serve a mountain mover. Maybe you can't move it by yourself or within yourself, but you got to know that there's a mountain mover that lives inside. God, let me preach. Hallelujah. Amen. I cans are not empty. Our cans are not wishful thinking. My God. See, some people get positive thinking and wishful thinking mixed up. Hallelujah. I can and not wishful thinking. I can is backed up by the very power that raised Jesus from the dead. Hallelujah. That's the kind of power we have behind I can. Paul here writes this. And this same Paul that we're talking about today, this same Paul who once drug Christians. He drug them out of their homes and had them thrown into prison. But somewhere between the Damascus Road and a jail cell in Rome. Hallelujah, somebody. Something happened to change Paul. Hallelujah, somebody. You see, you don't have to remain where you are. Hallelujah, somebody. Yes, yes, don't let anybody tell you, keep telling you about who you used to be. Amen. You got to know who you are right now in Christ Jesus. Something happened to Paul. Something happened to him that changed him. The man who once caused suffering had learned how to endure suffering. Isn't that right? The same man, the man who once had to have control, the same man learned how to be content. God help me, Jesus. I'm just building a little something so I can stand on for a few minutes. Listen what I'm saying to you. So when Paul writes, Paul say, I have learned. And whatever state I'm in, therewith to be content. And then Paul didn't stop there. He followed it up with another statement. He said, I can do all things through Christ, which strengthened me. Can I tell you that's not just a slogan? You know, because some of us got slogans, you know. We got things on our bumper sticker. We got things on our tags on our car. And they just slogans. Hallelujah. This was not a slogan. This was Paul's testimony. Huh? Paul's confidence, you need to understand, was not in himself. Do God help me. Paul's confidence was not in himself. But Paul's confidence was in Christ that was living inside of him. Huh? It's Christ's presence living in all believers that empowers us and gives us the promise of I can. Could somebody say I can? I can do all things through Christ. Hallelujah. Which strengthens me. Now somebody said, preacher, how in the world do you tap into this power? How do you tap into this power? So the first thing I want to say to us today by way of subject, listen, life said they couldn't, but faith said they could. That's my first point. Life said they couldn't, but faith said. I'm just trying to teach you how to tap in to I can. Huh? Long before you and I, us young people, were born, there were men and women who had every earthly reason to believe that they couldn't. Hallelujah, somebody. They couldn't read. Lord have mercy, Jesus. They couldn't vote. They couldn't walk down certain streets after dark. The rat, the world had wrote them off. As cannot. They wrote cannot over their whole lives. And stamped it in permanent ink. But they had learned the secret. Lord Jesus, I'm trying to help somebody tap into something here. Because somebody wrote you off. Hallelujah, somebody. They learned the secret that no law could take away from them. They learned that I can because he can. Look at somebody say, I can because he can. Hallelujah. They said that in the cotton fields. Huh? When the bikes were breaking, they said, I can because he can. Hallelujah, somebody. They said it in the Underground Railroad. When their feet were bleeding, they said, I can because he can. They said it in the church basements. While they were planning marches that could get them killed, they said, I can because he can. Huh? They didn't, at that time, they didn't have a positive, they didn't have one positive thought that they could lean on. All they had to lean on was a person. Hallelujah, somebody. Y'all hear me real good. I think about that farmer planting seeds in the ground. Many times when farmer planted, he had never seen any rain. Hallelujah, somebody. It hadn't rained in weeks and months. But he understood that he wasn't planning because he controls the sky. He knew he couldn't make it rain. All he could do was plant. Lord have mercy, Jesus. Somebody need to get that on the way home. Listen, I said, he planted because he trusted the one who is able to send the rain. Huh? Can I tell you that's what faith looked like? Yes. Hallelujah, somebody. They planted hope in dry ground and waited on a harvest that they might not see with their own eyes. Hallelujah. The prophet Isaiah understand this kind of waiting. I heard Isaiah say, they that wait upon the Lord shall renew their strength. They shall mount up with wings as eagles. They shall run and not be weary. They shall walk and not faint. Huh? Can I tell you that's not a promise of instant rescue? Hallelujah. You know, sometimes we call God, we want him to get in a hurry. We say, God, come on, do it right now. I demand you do it right. Sometimes you just gotta wait on God. Hallelujah. He might move right now, but he might not move right now. I just say you gotta learn how to wait on God. Huh? It doesn't come. Listen, it's a promise of renewed strength for the long haul. Hallelujah. See, what God is doing for us is not just for the right now. But what God is doing for us, he's preparing us for eternity. He preparing us to live throughout eternity. See, if he just did what you want him to do right now, amen, it's almost like some of us can't wait to Friday, you know. And as soon as we get that little check, it's all ready. Huh? It's gone. Hallelujah. But he don't want it just to be for instant. He's preparing us for the long haul. God was giving them courage for their chains. Hope for their harvest. When I think about the power our ancestors had, was they had faith in the power of God. Huh? They knew that if God promised something, that he had the power to back it up. Hallelujah, somebody. You know, I love singing, so there's a song that I should love to sing, say, standing on the promises of Christ my King through eternal ages. Let his praises ring. Glory in the highest. I will shout and sing. Standing. Hallelujah. You got to learn how to stand on the promises. Even when you don't see your way. Huh? You got to stand on the promise of God. Listen, our ancestors were not standing on their own strength. They were standing on his promise. Yeah. Hallelujah, somebody. When the world right cannot over your life, faith writes it over again in the blood of Jesus. And you can say, I can do all things through Christ. You got the promise. You got the promise. And our security is the blood of the Lamb. Let me move. Second thing I want to say, and I kind of alluded to it, can't die in the army. I just need to talk about that. Can't die. And she said, somebody need to know that. Can't die. Huh? That's an old phrase that grandparents told their grandchildren when they complain about the difficulties of life. And they say that I can't. I can't because of this. I can't because, she said, can't die. Huh? Huh? He died in the army. So if can't dead, all you got left is I can. Hallelujah, huh? If can't is dead, then I can is alive. That's the attitude of faith. Isn't that right? And listen, that's the attitude that you and I ought to have right now, that we can do all things through Christ, which strengthens us. I need to just tell you, without going back into time, that every generation faces its own challenges. Can I help somebody real good? Hallelujah. Every generation. Huh? Amen. And can I tell young people that your generation is no different? You're going to have your own difficulties that you have to deal with. Sometimes your difficulty may be a pink slip that came out of nowhere. See, we come along, they didn't have to give you no pink slip. They just told you you were fired and you got off that job. Today you want something in writing. Have to give you a cause. Give you three warnings. Hallelujah. Maybe you got a rejection letter about an apartment that you wanted. Every generation has its own difficulties. Huh? Huh? Maybe you walked into a job interview. And the moment you walked through the door, you watched the hiring manager's face change. Hallelujah, somebody. Can I tell you, pressure is real? Look at somebody and say, baby, pressure is real. I need to help somebody real good today. I don't know who I'm talking to, you know, but I just want your pressure is real. The system is not always fair. Bills don't always wait for your excuse. You know, some people, you know how they pay their light bill. Do y'all church pay light bills? Do y'all church pay water bills? That's how they think they pay their water bill. Is come get you. Listen. Hallelujah, somebody. You come with all the excuses you want to. If you don't pay that water bill, they turn your water off. They keep their promise to keep water to the house. May not be in the house, but they got it to the house. You got to do your part if you want the water in the house. LPL said, we'll bring the electricity to the house. But if you want it in the house, you make all the excuses you want to, but you got to pay your bills. Help me, somebody. Huh? Hallelujah. Every generation faces its own challenge. Amen. Sometimes it seems like our daily prescription requires a whole lot of pharmacy. My mama used to have a pocketbook. Y'all know pocketbook? I'm just talking because I come out of the country. For y'all people in Port Master, purse. Y'all got it. See, y'all old enough to have a pocketbook. These young folks ain't got no pocketbook. They got purses. Let me talk to them. Amen. That's all right. And her pocketbook or your purse was full of pills. Hallelujah. Huh? Amen. She had so many pills that I think sometimes she would got what they was for. She just know she had to take them all. I got to take all these. If Dr. Lou gave them to her, and she was saying nothing. Because she loved Dr. Lou. Hallelujah. You can tell her she don't need this. She said, Dr. Lou says. Hallelujah. And that was our doctor there in Georgia. And she would go there, and she'd go tell Dr. Lou what she need. And he'd write a prescription. She had some of the pills. She listen. She didn't even know what they was for. She had red ones, pink ones, yellow ones, and big ones, little ones, round ones, and square ones. Hallelujah. So many pills that sometimes she feel like she couldn't. But yet somehow she did it. 32 years. Hallelujah, somebody. Huh? Those pills were small. Huh? Amen. But when you see, when you hear others say, I can't go on, you need to tell them, can't die in the arm. Huh? That's why I hear the old warrior singing, I believe I'll run on. See what the end gonna be. Huh? Hallelujah. Paul says, if God be for us, who can be against us? I just need to tell you, as I move from this point, I need to tell you we can because he can. Look at somebody and say, we can because he can. We can because he can. That's why we stay close to him and saying, I need thee. Oh, I need thee. Every hour, I need thee. Oh, bless me. Now, my Savior. Hallelujah. When you think you can't, say, I come. Hallelujah. When you think you can't go any farther, just say, Father, I come. I come to thee. Hallelujah. I got to move, but listen. Y'all know I ain't preaching y'all in 2 weeks, so I got to get it all in today. Hallelujah. Now, don't turn me off. Hallelujah. Can I tell you I can move mountains? I just feel this thing coming all out of me today because somebody drawing on this today. I can move mountains. Listen, Jesus told his disciples that if they had the faith of a mustard seed, they could move mountains. Even though this was a figurative language that mean that not it didn't literally mean intimidating size of the object that was in the way. Some mountain we face may never make the evening news. Some thing we face it all by ourselves. Don't nobody know what you're going through but you. Hallelujah, somebody. Huh? Nobody writes an article about the mother that sat up all night long taking care of her sick child. Hallelujah, somebody. But she stood there because she believed that God has the power to heal her child. Hallelujah, somebody. Nobody interviewed the man staring at a diagnosis, something that he didn't see coming. Hallelujah. Nobody chants about a woman who are grieving a marriage that have ended. Hallelujah. They're not talking about the young man who's fighting addiction. Too ashamed to say his name out loud. Hallelujah, somebody. All I'm saying is sometimes there are some private mountains. Lord, have mercy, Jesus. There are some private mountains in our lives.

Huh? I don't know what your private mountain may look like this morning. But I know somebody who does. Hallelujah, somebody. Paul had one too. He called it a thorn in the flesh. And he begged God three times to remove the mountains. And how many know God didn't move the mountain? He just said unto Paul, he said, my grace is sufficient for thee. For my strength is made perfect in weakness. I need to tell you that sometime when God answers, our pain is not removed. Isn't that right? It's grace for our grief. It's strength for our sorrow. Grace is sufficient for whatever you are carrying today. Isn't God all right? Maybe that's what the songwriter had in his mind when he said leaning. Leaning safe and secure from all alarms. Leaning on the everlasting arm. Hallelujah. Last of all, brothers and sisters, I want to tell you that God has the power. Could you really tell somebody with clarity that God has the power? God has the power. Huh? I want to leave you with this thought. Amen. With God, all things. Oh, God Almighty. With God, all things are possible. I need to tell you, whatever you're facing this week, that Jesus already faced it. Whatever you're facing, he faced something worse. Hallelujah. He walked out the other side. Hallelujah, somebody. I need you to know that he has the power. Yes. Hallelujah, somebody. Hallelujah. He has the power behind our confidence. And I need to tell somebody else that he never lost a battle. Isn't that right? He never met a mountain that he couldn't move. Hallelujah. Hallelujah. Yeah, when you feel that you can't go on, remember that he's not asking you to find your own strength. He's asking you to lean on him. Have mercy right now. And that's the confidence we carry into every hard week. That's the confidence we carry into every hospital room. That's the confidence we carry into every hard goodbye. I need to tell you that he never fails. He's not about to start failing with you and I. Man says no way. But God says I can make a way. I don't know about you this morning, but I've decided that I'm not going to spend the rest of my life trying to talk myself into being positive. Instead, I've decided to lean on a person. Hallelujah. Instead of leaning on a phrase. One of my favorite hymn said, Father, I stretch my hand to thee. No other help I know.

can't make a world and hold it in my hand. Hallelujah. I can't make the lightning flash across the land. Isn't God all right this evening? I cannot take a piece of clay and mold it into man. But I have a Father. Isn't God all right? I said, I have a Father. A Father who can. Isn't God all right? Somebody might say, preacher, where is this Father? I tell you, he sits high. Hallelujah. And he looks low. He guides my footsteps wherever I go. And when I don't understand, somebody need to hear me today, I have a Father. I have a Father who can. Isn't God all right? I'm not talking about a Father who might. Isn't God all right? I'm not talking about a Father who used to. But I have a Father who can. Ain't God all right? Yeah, there's something that you and I just cannot do. Isn't God all right? We cannot mend a broken heart with money. Ain't God all right? We cannot rekindle love that have grown cold. Isn't God all right? We can't add an hour to our own life. Ain't God all right? But I need to tell you, we have a Father who can. Isn't God all right? Yes, my Lord. He means what I can't fix. Ain't God all right? He rekindled what I thought was already dead. Ain't God all right? He healed what the doctor have already given up on. Ain't God all right? Yes, my Lord. My weakness says give up. Ain't God all right? But grace, grace said get up. Ain't God all right? Doubt said you are a failure. Ain't God all right? But faith say you'll rise again. Ain't God all right? Ain't God all right? Chains said you're stuck. Ain't God all right? But Christ said you're free. Ain't God all right? We're confident when we say I can. Is there anybody here could say I can? Because God can. Ain't God all right? I can. Because God can. God can transform a total mess into a purpose. Ain't God all right? God can create beauty out of ashes. Ain't God all right? Touch somebody and say, neighbor, God can bring order out of total chore. Ain't he all right? God can. God can turn quiet weakness into bold strength. I'm glad God
can. God can heal what seemed permanently damaged. Ain't he all right? God can. God can bridge a gap that seemed unbridgeable. Ain't God all right? God can. God can. God can.

multiply your smallest offering. Ain't God all right? Yes. I got to get out of here. But I got to tell you, yes. Yeah. Those who crucified our Lord didn't know our Savior. Ain't God all right? But they soon found out that they nailed a hand to the cross. Ain't God all right? They drove nails through his feet. Ain't God all right? Yes, they stuck a spear in his side.

such as Father, and I'm Father. Ain't God all right? And he's the Father that can rob the grave of all its power. Ain't God all right? He is the Father that can remove the stain out of death. Ain't God all right? Cause early Sunday morning,

is impossible. Ain't God all right? But I hear my God saying, "Sin Benny is already done. Ain't he all right? Midnight said it's over, but early Sunday morning said not yet. Ain't God all right? I need to tell somebody, without him I can't, but with him I can do all things. Touch somebody and say, neighbor, without him you can't do nothing. Ain't God all right? But with him all things are possible. Ain't God all right? I can rise. Ain't God all right when I've been knocked down? Ain't he all right? I can stand even when I stumble. Ain't God all right? I can. I just wish I had somebody know that you can. You can survive when everybody writes you off. Ain't God all right? Somebody say you ain't gonna mount to nothing, but you need to look them in the face and say, neighbor, I can do all things. I'm feeling pretty good this morning. I can

on him. If there's anybody here, if I had to lean on him early in the morning, lean on him late in the midnight hour, ain't God all right? Shake somebody, say neighbor, neighbor, neighbor, I don't know what you're going through, but I do know you can make it. Ain't God all right? You can make it if you put it in God's hand. Ain't he all right? You can make it if you trust the Lord. Ain't he all right? Hallelujah, feeling pretty good, cause I can do all things. Ain't God all right? Through Christ who strengthened me. Ain't he all right? He got the power. Ain't God all right? He got the power. I know he got the power. I wish I had somebody that were having trouble this morning. If you be honest with yourself, raise your hand. If you're having problems, you need to raise your hand. Be real about it. Cause trouble don't last always. I need to tell Jesus will handle it for you. If you just bring it to him and leave it at the altar. Said, Father, I stretch my hand to thee. No other help I know. If I withdraw myself from thee, oh, where the

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Oh, where the shall I go? Where should I go? But to the Lord. Turn it over to Jesus. Some problem is just too big for you to handle by yourself. Hallelujah. Hallelujah. Reverend Stephen used to sing a hymn that says, I need thee every hour. Hallelujah. Sooner we recognize we need him. Not just sometime, but we need him every hour. Hallelujah. Thank you, Lord.

0: church. Let us say amen. Let us say amen again. We're grateful today. When it comes for prayer, I'm going to ask Brother Parson if he will lead us in prayer. I got to preach again this evening, so I got a couple hours to catch a little wind. Hallelujah. I'm going to need all y'all to come prop me up this evening. Amen. God bless you.
1: Amen. Let us pray. Eternal and all-wise God, our Creator, we know we can because you can. And greater is He that is in us.
0: Thank you, Lord.
1: That He is in the world.
0: Allowing us one more time to be in your house. We thank you, God, for we can do all things through you, which strengthen us. As we come today, God, we just thank God for those that have been listening to us here on 90.5 FM Down by Gospel Radio, where God's grace really, really matters. Amen. We're going to turn you now back to our regular lineup for the remainder of the evening. And it's our prayer that God will continue to keep you and bless you, is our prayer. 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
7: Where God's grace matters. Yeah!
8: Well, when I think of His grace and His

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Now listen. 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So many times

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And I tell a lot of young folk, if you'd have come up the days when I came up, this old lady right here, oh, I seen her so many mornings, oh, in that old cold kitchen. There was an old wood stove there. Mama, I love you tonight. 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Mama would wake him up. Reverend Walker, that old house wasn't the best house, but it was home. Mama had to come through our room to get to the kitchen. 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

leaving a restaurant a few days ago. A young man approached me and said, "Aren't you Huey of the Jackson Southerlands?" I replied, "Yes." And he says to me, "Sir, my mother has all of your records and a lot of your CDs, and she goes to a lot of your concerts. But you see, I don't go to gospel singings, and I don't go to church anymore.

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in days and times in which we live. And these are crucial times. Times of trouble everywhere. Uncertainties, unrest, everywhere you go. Well, you just don't know. It has us in a dilemma. You don't know what the weather gonna be. Huh? Don't know whether you got a job tomorrow. Some of us don't even know whether we are still married or not. That's just how uncertain things are. Sometimes you think you're married, you're not. Your health, so uncertain. You're well one day, sick the next one. Is that right? And in a day and time like this, you don't know what politicians are gonna do. Is that right? So in a time like this, where there's indefinite, uncertain, well, my friends, you need to be sure and very sure that you've been born again. You ought to know you got good religion, something that will sustain you in the time of trial, tribulation, temptation, all around. You need to be good enough that if you get in the fiery furnace, like the Hebrew boy, you know he'll keep you. If you get in the lion's den, he'll keep you. And with temptation all around you, you need to know beyond the shadow of a doubt.

said it, the choir said it, but you didn't really say it like you mean it. If you know you got it,

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A nice life? Nice things? Or do you wish for something more? A sense of purpose? Do you wish to discover a cure? To write code that cracks an unsolvable question? 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

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Paul talks about it in 1 Corinthians 15. 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

0: 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I'm Lee Pitts, the longtime host of the Lee Pitts Live TV show. 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That's simple. It's the next one. And it's right here on Lee Pitts Live on radio. Let's get to it.
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0: Hello, everybody. Welcome back to Lee Pitts Live. Of course, I be Lee Pitts, the longtime host of the show. We are so thrilled to be here at Mount Hermon Church in the heart of the Dunbar community in the city of Fort Myers. Shout out to Reverend Dr. William Glover and all the fine people here for the outstanding commendations. We have a fabulous guest here on the show today. Looking forward to talking to this Democrat. He's Cornelius Fowler. He's a candidate for Florida House District 77. And it'll be his first time on the show. Welcome to the show.
3: Thank you for having me. I really appreciate you bringing me on today and ensuring your amazing platform with the community. Thank you.
0: Good to get you here. I said that you're in it to win it. District 77. You're a Democrat. And if I'm not mistaken, you are extremely serious about what you're doing. And I'm basing that on the amount of time that you have been, you put your hat in the political arena. Explain it to our audience, if you will.
3: Oh, yes. I've been in this for a very long time. Actually, before I started, running for a political office, I've traveled for the last 15, 16 years to Tallahassee and to Washington, D.C. I've met with more of our elected official than I can remember. You know, on the behalf of my union, I'm a Florida farm worker. So on the behalf of the farm workers of Florida, you know, I go back and forth every year and I spend time with our elected officials, letting them know the importance of, you know, keeping jobs and keeping, you know, education within our community well funded. Mm-hmm.
0: That experience has really shaped your ideology?
3: Yes. Because when you go inside and you, you know, some of those committees that they have and, you know, many people are there, most of the time in a pose of what they're, you know, trying to pass, and you watch this process and you can have 100 people get up and tell them why they oppose a certain bill and boom, they'll pass it right through. So, you know, that's one of my reasons that I'm running, because I want to put people back, you know, into politics. The people should always be in the decision making.
0: You mentioned that you work with the Florida farm workers.
3: I am a Florida farm worker. Mm-hmm.
0: In what capacity?
3: I work for an agricultural company in Western Palm Beach County, and I work on the ground. I'm a truck driver. That's what I do. That's mm-hmm. my day job, and I'm also a union leader on many different levels. The treasurer. I've served as vice president, active president. I sit on the AFL Palm Beach Treasure Coast AFL-CIO-CLC as a trustee, our district lodge, our nonpartisan political vice president, our national political board as well.
0: If you're elected, will you step down from that position?
3: From those positions, from the everyday union position, yes, I would. Mm-hmm. I would. But my other committees and stuff that I'm on, if I can, I'm going to remain on those committees.
0: Mm-hmm. You've had some strong opinions about property taxes and the whole discussion about elimination of property taxes. Tell us about that.
3: Well, for one, I think that our legislators push this through without great thought, without having the real pros and cons of property tax elimination. I understand many people within our state. We got over 23 million people in our state, and they're struggling. And many people at this point are really, you know, looking for any relief that they can get. But I don't think that it was given to the people in a way that people would understand, you know, what would actually be affected by this elimination. You know, parks and recs, our police and fire, even some of our public healthcare places will be affected by property tax elimination. But I also understand that, you know, people are looking for any way that they could, you know, get relief. But I just don't think at this time that that relief is really going to be what people perceive it to be. Mm-hmm. I think it's going to be something different.
4: How would that be subsidized if the property taxes are eliminated? Do you think that's been thought through?
3: No, I don't think so. I think the state, our leading political representatives of the state of Florida, you know, they came up with this great idea, but they're going to leave the how to deal with this to the local municipalities. So the local municipalities are going to be left scrambling how to make up, you know, these taxes that they would normally get. So I think that's going to put a lot of pressure on our local municipalities.
4: Mm-hmm. Your road to politics, what really pushed you to say, I need to be a public servant in this way?
3: Well, I'm a part of the IAM union, the machinist union. And when I got into that union, they are very, you know, involved with politics. And, you know, and I was interested in being a part of it. So I started, you know, educating myself, going to sessions, traveling to Washington, D.C. and Tallahassee and just being involved in it and seeing, you know, what's going on is not really helping everyday people. So that kind of led me to say, you know what, we need to put more of the working class people in those positions.
4: It appears to me, and I'm just a conscientious observer, that over the last, say, 15, 20 years, it's almost become about when you're running for office, it's almost becoming about who can raise or who has the most money. What's your overall thoughts on that, even possibly putting a cap on that or something like that?
3: Yes, I think we need to put a cap on, you know, the amount of money that's raised in running for an office. It is absolutely insane that, you know, people, you know, for a house district, you will raise $200,000 for a job that pays, you know, $24,000 a year. And that's kind of, you know, to me, defeats the purpose. You know, we're in this as public servants, you know, so it should not take that amount of money to run for office.
4: Mm-hmm. We can't escape the word affordability, and it falls in all different types of categories.
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0: whether it be for gas, housing, food, clothes, just it's just sweeping the economy, affordability. The how would you address that?
1: Well, I grew up in a poor household. You know, we didn't have much. You know, my mom and my grandmom, you know, they worked, you know, daily to provide for me and my family. And, you know, over the years, as, you know, I became an adult, you know, I started to notice just how expensive things was. And moving to nowadays, you know, is even more astronomical. There are things that's coming out of our federal government, like the Shipbuilding Act, you know, and what that would do, it was shift, you know, our shipbuilding companies back over into the U.S. And there are millions of parts that goes into building a ship. You know, I would love to work with our local, state, and federal elected officials to bring some of those jobs right here in Southwest Florida.
0: I see. The housing, the cost of housing, affordable housing, as it relates to your District 77 in particular, when you are moving around in District 77, what are some things you're hearing about real estate and housing?
1: Well, housing is just, again, it's astronomical that how much housing has went up over the last, you know, 15, 10, 5, even 5 years ago. And people are very concerned about being able to pay their rent. I saw a study one time that says that in order for a Floridian to live and get by in the state of Florida, they have to make $108,000. Me, myself, I don't know very many people that make that much money. Mm-hmm. So, you know, it's an offset. You know, I think the average is around $60,000 or $70,000, and that's just what they tell us. But that does not, you know, look at the overall picture of people that's working in lower paying jobs. So it becomes extremely pressure on a family to be able to keep food on the table, to keep the roof over the head. You know, me and my wife, we go to the store. A lot of times I go by myself, you know, and I have to do selective shopping because just don't have enough money to put, you know, what we need in the house.
0: Mm-hmm. You're going to, people who are listening to this need to know that you're going to be in the general election in November. What are some things they need to be doing now to be sure that they can vote in that particular election? And you'll be running against, at that point, you'll be running against a Republican opponent.
1: Yes, I will be running against Tiffany Esposito, mm-hmm. who is the current state representative for District 77. And what our people need to be doing is really just, you know, getting involved, registering to vote, register to vote by mail, you know, reach out to myself, you know, as a candidate, you know, ask questions. You know, we really need to be involved. I always say if it is to be, it is up to we, the people.
0: Your website, CorneliusFowlerInfo.info. It's where they, and phone number 239-737-4616. That's the way to get in touch with you, right?
1: Yes, that's
0: You're
1: correct.
0: Looking for people to join your campaign and work with you as well?
1: Yes, I have openings for volunteers. And you can help in any way that, you know, you feel comfortable, whether it be text messaging, phone calls, waving a sign, knocking on doors. I can use your help.
0: Mm-hmm. District 77. Mm-hmm. Give us a general idea of what are the boundaries for that?
1: The boundaries is pretty much San Carlos Park, Lehigh Acres, Buckingham, Alvin, Alba, Charleston Park. That's the geographic area of District 77.

0: and almost pretty much everything that's east of I-75 all the way to the Henry County line is District 77. It's a very, very large very large district. And that's why volunteering is so important, because you have to be able to get out and reach the people where they are. Mm-hmm. And you can't do that alone. You need people that's willing to, you know, to stand up and show that, you know, they're a tire of the status quo.
1: You're knocking on a lot of doors.
0: I'm knocking on doors.
1: Mm-hmm. The single member district.
0: Yes.
1: That doesn't relate to at all to you running for state house.
0: No.
1: But you have viewpoints about the importance of single member districts.
0: Yes.
1: In our area.
0: Yes. Yes.
1: Go ahead and talk about that, if you will.
0: Well, single districts members, the people of that, you know, area have more of a say on who their elected officials are and what the priorities of that area is. At this time, it's at large. So everybody from all over Lee County can vote in which, like, is my district, District 5, you know, but District 5 have very little say on what happens, you know, in the bigger picture. So I think it's very important that people that are elected into these seats are being held accountable by the people that they live around.
1: Mm-hmm. In this particular case, you were speaking of the county commissioners,
0: yes.
1: Lee County commissioners.
0: Yes. Yes.
1: And I think for the most part, that's the case with the school district.
0: Yeah. Mm-hmm. Yes. Yes.
1: No, single member district would do what to improve that?
0: Well, it would hold those elected officials more accountable. It would give the people more access to that elected official, vice versa, having to deal with the other, you know, commissioners that's here in Lee County. Lehigh Acres and that area is growing very large, and I think it needs to have more attention paid to it.
1: At the time, you feel it's being neglected?
0: I do. And if you talk to many people that's in Lehigh Acres in that area, they will tell you they feel that way. 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You know, we live in a subtropical climate. And
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0: And every year around this time, we get a lot of rain. And literally, you'll get 1 or 2 inches of rain, and people can't exit their yards. They can't drive down their streets because the water is 1, 2, 3 feet high. I was just in an area the other day, and I thought my car was going to stall out because I have a little small car. And, you know, because the water was pretty much up at the wheels.
1: Mm-hmm. So if you are elected for District 77, that would put you in Tallahassee, right?
0: Yes, if I was elected in District 77, I would be in Tallahassee.
1: What do you see as your first 100 days, your priorities?
0: Yeah,
1: top three.
0: I think we have about 60 days to do anything in our state legislative. So one of the first things that I would want to do is to reach out and build relationships. I don't think that we work together enough nowadays. It seems like we have grown so far apart. You know, I'm running as a Democrat, but that doesn't mean that, you know, I'm beholden to the Democrats. I am for the people. I'm for the people, and that's just the bottom line. I want to put people back in charge. So that's one of the first things. In order to be able to pass anything, you got to have relationships. If you don't, you won't get anything done. So it'll be my job to build that relationship and then start from there.
1: Mm-hmm. What do you have to say to people who say you have a Herculean task in District 77, mm-hmm. in this part of the country that seems to lean heavily towards the Republican Party? What do you say to them to say that you have a chance?
0: Well, I have a chance because I do believe that people have become more aware that, you know, that their elected officials who have, by the way, ran this state for nearly 30 years and under their control, you know, cost of living has gone astronomical. Housing, food, health care, you name it, it has gone 2-3 times more since this controlling party has been in place. And I think that we need to change. We need to look into change in order to be able to get some of these things back into a respectable place. And the only way we do that is by changing the seat.
1: Speaking of change, as you're moving around, shaking hands and talking to people, sitting at kitchen tables and things of that nature, is that word change constantly being brought up? People are looking for change?
0: People are looking for change.
1: For example?
0: People are looking for change because they see that what's been is not what is working. So therefore, people are really looking for something different. People are tired of the status quo. People are tired of kicking the can down the road. And people are expressing that. You can see now as we, you know, work our way through our process.
2: And now, a word from our sponsors.
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0: The overall goal of the Fort Myers CRA is to improve the conditions of our redevelopment areas. This impacts our citizens all over the city of Fort Myers. We do this by strategically implementing the redevelopment plans. 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
4: Primaries across the country, that many different changes in the way that they choose their politics are changing. So here we are. Mm-hmm. Here we are. Now is the time.
5: Have you gotten a chance to debate your opponent yet?
4: No, I have not.
5: Let's talk about what differentiates you from your opponent.
4: Well, I believe by being visible in the community, putting people first, you know, doing things that the people need and not what special interests need is what is bringing, which what I will bring different to this district. I will put an office right in the heart of the community and not somewhere off four where people have to catch two or three buses, an Uber, and a taxi to get to you. You know, I want to be right here in the people, for the people. Mm-hmm.
5: The lack of visibility in the community. Do you think that the average person knows about state representatives, 77th district, and they realize that are you hearing that people saying we don't see our representative here in 77?
4: Yes, absolutely. People say it all the time. I never met my rep. I don't know who my rep is. You know, our rep haven't done anything for us. I was door knocking, you know, a few days ago, and I came across this family that was outside doing their yard work. I spent a whole hour with them, and they told me I'm literally the first political anything that came through their neighborhood. And I don't like to say politician because I feel like I'm a community activist. Mm-hmm. And that's what I will be continuing to do as the next state rep for District 77, community advocacy.
5: What does in a Sesame Street way for the average person, if you were explaining it to them and you're about to do it right now, what would you say the role of a state rep is? What do they do?
4: The role of a state rep is to go up to Tallahassee, bring funds back to their community, you know, help their constituents not only survive but thrive in their communities, and pass bill and co-sponsor and sponsor legislation that's built around the community and not just for special interests. So I believe that as a state rep in Florida, it's our job to provide for the people.
5: You would only have one vote as a state rep.
6: And now, a word from our sponsors.
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9: Hello, my name is Tracy McMillian. I'm the fire chief of the City of Fort Myers Fire Department. And one of the things I'd like to actually just bring to your attention is a new technology that we have out in our fire department. 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

0: when legislation is on the floor. Mm-hmm. How do you win friends, build consensus, and influence people to support your legislation or whatever you submit?
1: Well, for one, you know, I think when you educate people, you know, show them, you know, what's happening in your community and why you need their help. You know, let them get on the phone. We got Zoom nowadays, so we can Zoom in to communities and let the people themselves tell them, you know, hey, we need this infrastructure money. We need this public library money. We need this, you know, funding for whatever it may be. You know, so I would start by educating, you know, other legislators on why we need this money, why we need this bill to pass.
0: So based on what you're saying, it's important to work across the aisles as well?
1: It's the only way. It's the only way. You have to work across the aisle to get things done. Right now, we have a super majority here in the state. You know, the controlling party controls as a super majority. So pretty much they can pass, do whatever they want to do and not even have to debate about it. So that's one thing that we need to do is to change that so we could at least be able to debate what they're doing. You know, otherwise people don't know. All they know is they got a new bill. That's it, you know.
0: Final question. What is your hope? Not only for District 77, but what is your hope for the state of Florida?
1: My hope for the state of Florida is that we're able to live together. We're able to work together, come in unity, and really show the rest of the world, you know, how a state should be ran. We have so many things that divide us, but I'm sure that we could come together for the greater good of the people of Florida.
0: Mm-hmm. One of the fastest growing states in the country.
1: Yes, it is.
0: Well, Cornelius Fowler, candidate for State House, District 77. It's been a pleasure to have you here on the show, and much luck in your campaign.
1: Thank you. I really appreciate that. Thank you for having me here. Thank you for sharing your amazing platform.
0: Appreciate it. So remember, Miami might have the oranges, but Cornelius Fowler, candidate for District 17, 77, has got the
1: juice.
0: Got the juice. We'll see. Hello, everybody. Welcome back to Leap This Live. So glad you stayed with us. We're here at Mount Hermon Church here in the heart of Dunbar. Thanks for the accommodation. It's been a great voyage here for the last few weeks. And we have an interesting guest here. He's not the pastor of this church. He's the pastor of a fine church down in Collier County. So we're thrilled to welcome Pastor Jakari Simons of Macedonian Missionary Baptist Church in Naples.
2: Yes, sir. Glad to be here.
0: Good to get you here for the first time. How long have you been a pastor there?
2: A little over 2 years now.
0: How's it been going for you?
2: It's been going quite well. Obviously, getting acquainted and getting adjusted to pretty much full-time weekly ministry as it relates to preaching and teaching and Bible study. But it's been a very interesting and great experience thus far.
0: Mm-hmm. When you say weekly ministry, you say?
2: Yes.
0: When are your services?
2: Our services are Sunday morning, beginning 9:30 with Sunday school. And our worship service begins at 11 a.m.
0: Okay. When people think of Macedonia Missionary Baptist Church, what do you want to come to their mind?
2: Predominantly, our mission and our vision for this season of ministry, and that is very simply a church who is cultivating a Christ-centered culture with real and relevant ministry that transforms the mind, penetrates the heart, and leads souls to Christ.
0: Okay. You mentioned the Sunday school. So you have a youth ministry. What are your different ministries you have at your church?
2: So we have Tiny Tots Ministry, which begins with our youngest of members. These are our toddlers that are growing into youth. And so we have a very active ministry there where during our Sunday morning worship experiences. They are taken into our fellowship hall where they are engaged, where they are being taught some spiritual foundations as it relates to songs and Bible stories. So really a ministry that is catered to meet them at their level. We have a youth and young adult ministry, which we are currently forming. It is definitely in the works and something that we've been being very, very intentional about reaching that demographic in the church as well as outside of the church.
0: Mm-hmm. So you are constantly growing and on a mission. One of the centerpieces is your women's, men and women's conference. In a nutshell, what is it?
2: Our men and women's conference is a pretty much a platform and an event that is catered to bring all of God's children together. Obviously, we recognize that it takes both men and women in order to do effective ministry together. And so this conference is pretty much a platform where we can come together as a community, as family.
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9: 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I'm Debbie Jordan, and I am running for the Lee County School Board. 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I'm Debbie Jordan, and I approve this message.
3: 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I'm Dr. Leon Williams, and I'm the senior pastor teacher of St. John First Missionary Baptist Church, and this is my lovely wife of 38 years, Lady Laura Williams.
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11: Hello, this is Jim Rosinas, chair of the Democratic Party of Lee County. 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
2: Extended church family and community churches to fellowship and to encourage one another and to also be enriched with a word from God.
15: When does this conference take place?
2: This conference will take place this October, October 17th. That is a Saturday, beginning at 9 a.m. We wanted to make sure that it was on a date to where it would be conducive for more turnout and to get as much support as we can. And what better day than that of a weekend, a Saturday morning, where we can allow some of our sister churches and our community members to join us for this occasion.
15: Taking place at Rivers Park Community Center.
2: Yes, River Park Community Center, which is, if you've ever been to Macedonia there, it is right across the street from the church. River Park Community Center has been a constant partner of Macedonia, and we're very grateful and thankful for that partnership and that collaboration.
15: Mm-hmm. What can people expect to get at this conference?
2: Expect a wide range of things. Obviously, The spiritual nourishment and spiritual edification is first and foremost. We are a church, and I am a pastor that believes very passionately in spiritual renewal and being restored. And so we can look for building faith. Obviously, that is an important key component, which strengthens our relationship with God and through prayer and through worship, through scripture. So faith building is also a key component and aspect of this conference. Building family, that's a part of the theme of this entire conference. Men and women together, building faith, family, and future.
15: I see. Who is the audience for your conference?
2: The audience for the conference are those that are saved and those that are unsaved, those that are churched and those that are unchurched. We don't put any parameters and we don't put any limits on who it is that can come and be engaged and be a part of events such as these. We want to appeal to any and everyone who find it interesting enough to come and join us and see what it is that we are about and the impact that we are seeking to make in our community, our local community, and beyond.
15: Let's go with age. What age group?
2: There's no limit on age groups. We believe that there will be something for teens, for youth, for young adults, intermediate adults, as well as our seasoned community members. We want to ensure that the service, the experience is one that is very dynamic, one that is very versatile, and one, quite frankly, in which any demographic, age demographic can relate to.
15: What's the dress code?
2: The dress code, I would say, would be come as you are. You may find individuals there that are dressed. Again, it is a Saturday morning, so some leisurely weekend attire would be appropriate. Slacks and polos, whatever you feel most comfortable with. We also understand that that we live in Florida. Only thing that we ask is that

0: You present yourself in a decent manner. However, there is no particular or specific dress code for this occasion.
1: What can we expect to happen at this conference? Kind of take us through the day. So you start at 9 a.m. I'm assuming it might be a little breakfast or something like that. Kind of take us through some things that are happening.
0: Yes, sir. Absolutely correct. We want to kick off promptly at 9 a.m. With light breakfast being served. We want to ensure that there is a time for conversation, a time for fellowship, meet and greet, if you will, before we begin to dive into the actual order of service or the worship experience, which will begin with praise and worship. That is conducive for setting the atmosphere for us to be open to spiritually receive our featured guest speakers and anything else that will come along with that. So scripture reading, there will be, praise dancing, expressions through dance. Is pretty much how we have laid out this order of service, but want to ensure that it is well-rounded and that it provides something that everyone can relate to.
1: This is your 2026 edition. Is this a tradition that has gone on in the past?
0: It has. I believe it was about 2 or 3 years ago, we had something similar to this at the same location, the River Park. However, it was simply a women's conference.
1: Okay.
0: And it was very, very successful. A lot of community support. It garnered great participation. Last year, we changed gears and we did something a little more intimate there at the church, Macedonia, before recalibrating and reintroducing what is this year, the 2026 version, which is also all inclusive of men and women. So we kind of wanted to collaborate there as men and women, just to kind of put at the forefront of the community how important it is that both components come together, because that is a great representation of the kingdom of God.
1: And your purpose for being here today is to invite the entire community, including all over Southwest Florida, down to Naples on October the 17th for this conference. There will be registration, so you can go online for $80 and go to Eventbrite.
0: Yes, sir.
1: And I would assume you put in Macedonia on Eventbrite, Men and Women's Conference, and it'll all come up for you.
0: Absolutely. And there are other avenues as well. Our church is very active on social media, our Facebook page, Macedonia Missionary Baptist Church of Naples, where you can always find the latest information as it relates to any events that we may have. We also have a very active website, and that is MacedoniaNaplesChurch.com, where there will be a link that will take you directly to Eventbrite, where you will be able to purchase tickets as well.
1: Thing. Go ahead. And then you go right there, go to the
0: Macedonia Missionary Baptist Church, mm-hmm. Naples. That would be the Facebook page and the website, MacedoniaNaplesChurch.com.
1: What type of turnout are you expecting? And if you get this type of turnout, you will be successful. You have a number in your head?
0: We want to at least garner about 100 in attendance. That's pretty much a goal of ours. We're pretty prayerful. That when we commit to the work and we get that Eventbrite link out there and really allow individuals to know what they're going to be receiving during this experience, we want them to know that it will be a service that has been carefully planned out, very intentional focus on building faith, family, and future. But at the end of the day, it is about coming together and showing that there definitely is strength in unity. There are so many things in the world that seeks to divide us, whether it's denomination.